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Once again, I'm Hugo, back again, sharing with you listeners music from all around the globe. Now next up is Ontario singer-songwriter Catherine Fisher, with a cut from her sophomore album, Wildflower Heart, called Roots. So enjoy!

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And that was Rosemary by Deftones. Now next up, we got Cherry Blossom by an extravagant glam electronic duo. But it's not Dream Machine for Philadelphia. It's Australian band Empire of the Sun, right here on Crossing Borders. 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

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We got two instrumentals this hour for a price of one. Up next is jazz organist Reuben Wilson with his own take on Curtis Mayfield's Superfly, only on Crossing Borders on Border Radio KOFA. So enjoy!

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And here's our second and final instrumental for the hour. It's finger-picking maestro Pierre Lang with Leo Cocktail and John Fahey with St. Charles Shuffle.

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2: Showers and thunderstorms are in the forecast for Yuma and La Paz counties this evening, with a low around 65 in Quartzsite. Mostly sunny and breezy tomorrow with a high near 87. A low around 64 in Parker tonight. Mostly sunny tomorrow and breezy with a high near 86. And mostly cloudy in Yuma tonight with low around 68. Sunny and breezy tomorrow with a high near 90.
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Well, fine listening folks, it's that time again. Not the time to walk the dog, but we're at our last hour for today's Crossing Borders. But fear not, dear listeners, as we got some great cuts to round off today's show. So now, here's the funky soulful pop group with the strange name of Sublunar Minds with This Over Eden.

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1: Dear listeners, this song is made of a tricky case, but bear with me. 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It's Jeremy Toback with Never Know here on Crossing Borders, Border Radio, KWFA. 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

once again, we arrive at the end of our show. But may I suggest checking out the BorderRadioAZ.org website or the COFA app to see what other programs we have on the air if we do not satisfy your musical cravings. 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Goodbye.

0: Thanks for tuning in to Yuma Edition. Today's program is a rebroadcast of a previously aired episode. Welcome to Yuma Edition. I'm Alexandra Rangel. I'll be joined by KAWC reporter Victor Calderon, and we'll be talking all about the upcoming Tacos and Tunes with the City of Yuma's Public Information Officer, Christian Magaña. He has the details about all the new exciting things happening at the event this year, plus some new bag rules they're asking visitors to follow. Stay with us for all that and more on Yuma Edition, only on COFA 94.7 FM Border Radio. You can also watch us live on our KAWC Facebook and YouTube pages. And if you'd like to reach out, send us an email at yumaedition@kawc.org. Welcome to Yuma Edition. I'm Alexandra Rangel.
1: And I'm Victor Calderon.
0: And we're joined by Cristian Magaña, Public Information Officer for the City of Yuma. Thanks so much for joining us.
2: Thank you for having me.
0: Christian, for how long have you been a Public Information Officer?
2: So I actually started at the city. It's almost going to be a year. I'm going to have a year at the city. But before that, I started in communications at Yuma Union High School District.
0: Oh, wow. I mean, for those people who may not know, what is being the PIO, Public Information Officer, for the City of Yuma? Like, what does that look like?
2: So just to put it succinctly, it's like you're the face of an organization or agency. So I'm like the face of the city. So that means I am the person that publicly informs people of everything that's going on in terms of events. If there's any emergencies, then I'm the one sending out the messages. For press releases / news releases, I'm the one that sends it out so the community can stay informed of everything that's going on at the city.
1: What do you like about your job, you know, informing the community, you know, getting to know all of these departments and events and, you know, sharing their news?
2: So before I was even into communications, I was a social worker. So I've always liked working with people, talking to people, helping them find resources. In a weird way, I kind of find this job being the same thing. I mean, I'm learning for the city. I'm learning what each department does, what their functions, and how they help the city and our residents. And I'm the one, I'm like the case manager almost when I'm talking to somebody. Hey, have you thought about this department, to talk to them in regards to X situation? So that's kind of what I like about it. I like informing people and working with people.
0: Yeah, well, would you say it's like one of the most like challenging things about your job?
2: The challenging things, I mean, there's always a challenge in the sense that you never know what you're going to do that day. Sometimes there's a situation that happens. To give you an example, I was at a conference a few weeks ago, and then that's when the whole Agua Viva situation happened. So I'm there out of town working with the department so that way we can inform people of what's going on and keep them updated.
0: Oh, wow. How do you get the community to care about city issues?
2: You know, that's a good question, because that's something that we are actively working on. It's something that every city, every municipality works on, because at the end of the day, every municipality is there for their residents, right? And we try our best to inform people, this is how you could reach us, this is how you could get informed. I mean, our attempts are outside of the news releases that we do. We do social media, we do videos, we do graphics, we do PDFs, documents. We do everything that we can to try to inform everybody, to let them know of all the different opportunities and everything that the city does for them.
1: And you mentioned the Agua Viva. If you can remind our listeners, so obviously, you know, we know we're in the business where there's breaking news.
2: Yes.
1: And so remind our listeners briefly what that was. And that had to do with, like, water and, like, it affected some power outage.
2: There was a power outage, an APS power outage that caused an arc flash that

0: temporary solution, and as of last week, we actually were able to go on full power for that treatment plant.
1: And then your role is to, like, you know, speak to the, you know, people that are, you know, in the building and ask them, you know, what's going on, so that you can tell the public, this is what we know.
0: Yes.
1: You know, we'll get information as soon as we, you know, just like, you know, any reporters.
0: Yes.
1: You get the information out, you want to tell the public what you know, tell them that it's, you know, it's an ongoing situation. Definitely. And that, you know, they'll get more information as it's available.
0: Yeah, I mean, that's my job, is to make sure that everybody's informed, because I get it. Sometimes it's a situation, what's going on? Mm-hmm. I want to know. And that's, I guess that could be a challenge as well,
2: yes.
0: Right? Because it's like, I want to have an update for you, but I don't have it for you just yet. But I could tell, let you know that they're actively working on it.
2: And how do you decide what to inform the public about?
0: So, I mean, it's what the residents need to know. So, for example, in this situation with Agua Viva, it was about water, right? So we want to let them know that the water was safe, that we're keeping it in close contact with all the officials to and seeing if the water is still drinkable or able to be used at the moment. So it's what residents need to know. That's part of informing them.
2: Christian, I know that recently you guys at the city had, was it kind of like a community event or town hall where for the CIP?
0: Yes, for the open house for the infrastructure improvements program.
2: How did that work out? I know it was like a day for people of the community to come in, see, you know, proposals for future plans and kind of see what that would look like. Did they get to speak to some of, like, the services that would be doing those plans?
0: So they were talking to a lot of the department, like the engineering department and the CIP staff. So that way they could provide feedback. If they had any questions, staff can answer any questions. And then they're using that feedback to finalize those plans. Right now it's still in the planning phase. These are the proposed projects that we are looking to bring.
2: That's incredible. I know some of the council members, something they've been, like, vocal about lately is that they do want to speak to residents more. Even, like, I guess because sometimes a work session, maybe it doesn't pan out that way. What are some of the changes that are being done to help with that?
0: So I know that it's in the council has expressed that, and I know that soon they will be scheduling times for them to be able to be out in the public to be able to speak with the residents of Yuma.
2: Yeah, that's great. Let me see. What's something about working behind the scenes for the city of Yuma that residents may be surprised to learn?
0: In terms of just surprises, there's not too much. I mean, we're a public organization, right? We're a municipality, so. But I guess the only surprise I would say is sometimes those videos that you see take a little bit longer than you think. I mean, I do a City of Yuma Now series that every 2 weeks I inform people of what's going on in the city. And it's a minute segment. Sometimes
2: yeah.
0: It takes me 20 minutes to get all those three segments together.
2: So. But it takes, yeah, to edit it yeah. and put that together.
0: Oh, editing's even more.
2: Yes. I've also noticed Eric Erfer with Parks and Recs
0: yes.
2: has been doing videos. Do you help him with that, or does he have his own team?
0: So that is part of our communications team. We have a few marketing specialists that focus on certain departments. And shout out to Eduardo. He's the one that does all those edits.
2: It's incredible. You guys are doing a great job. I mean, you really do get to learn about some of the, like, the parks, some of the new infrastructure going in.
0: Definitely.
2: And it keeps me informed. And speaking about keeping people informed, there's an event coming up, Tacos and Tunes.
0: Yes.
2: We're going to take a quick break, but when we get back, we're going to tell you all about Tacos and Tunes and what to expect this year. So stay with us here on Yuma Edition.
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5: For KAWC News in Yuma, I'm Victor Calderon. AgTech LLC is challenging the Arizona State Land Department's cancellation of 5 agricultural leases on state trust land in Yuma County. They argue the department failed to follow a required notice and cure process. The company's attorneys responded to cancellation letters dated September 10th, saying AgTech was not given an opportunity to correct alleged violations before the leases were canceled. In a statement,

0: AgTech attorney Stuart Kimball said, quote, the statutory process is straightforward. Before a lease can be canceled for a curable default, the lessee must receive proper notice and an opportunity to cure, end quote. AgTech points to Arizona law that generally requires the state land department to provide a certified notice of default and for leases of 10 years or less, 45 days to correct a violation. Stay tuned to KAWC as we will have more on this. For KAWC News in Yuma, I'm Victor Calderon.
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2: Welcome back to Yuma Edition. I'm Alex. I'm here with Victor, and we're joined by Christian Magaña, the Public Information Officer for the City of Yuma. And we have an exciting event coming here for the community, Tacos and Tunes. Christian, tell us about Tacos and Tunes.
3: I mean, Tacos and Tunes, it's the start of our event season, and we're kicking it off with Tacos and Tunes. It's actually going to be returning to Desert Sun Stadium. Originally, for the last 4 years, it was at downtown Yuma. Mm. But due to the success and all the support that we're getting from the community, the event has outgrown downtown Yuma, so that's why we're moving to Desert Sun.
2: Which is good. I mean, you want to outgrow the event, right? That means a lot of people are going to it and participating. I've been to it a couple of years. Lots of good food. Mm-hmm. Is there a taco contest happening?
3: So there will be a Taco King that's going to be crowned this year as well. But there's a lot of things to look forward to. It's, of course, tacos. There's going to be beverage vendors, a car show, and a dedicated kid zone, and live music. So, and
2: live
3: more.
2: Live music. More. Yes. I love that.
0: I want to ask you, live music. I know there was just recently they announced the headliner, mm-hmm. that like a headlining act. Can you tell us about that?
3: Yeah, it would be a tribute to Maná.
2: Oh, so my gosh.
3: It's going to be a great
2: time. Love.
3: Yes.
2: Who doesn't love Maná? Okay, I love that. What else? What else can we expect? I mean, it's going to be back at Desert Stadium.
3: Yes.
2: So what is going to be different compared to last year?
3: I mean, just being able to have all of that space is going to allow us to bring a lot more activities for everyone. So, for example, in the kids zone, there's going to be like an obstacle course. There's going to be some vendors that are more dedicated for like face painting and more kid-friendly stuff. And it's going to have its own section at the event. So that way, when families already picked up their tacos, they could walk along and take their kids to the kids section. And it's going to be all free.
2: Yeah.
0: And we were talking off air about how there's a lot more space at Desert Sun Stadium for people to walk around. I know for me, having gone the last few years, one of my pet peeves was, it was so popular, you know, it's a good problem to have, you know, when you have a lot of people showing up eating tacos and, you know, supporting local vendors, local shops. But then just like getting through the streets, you know, it's narrow, there's long lines for food, you don't know, you're like, oh, are you in the line for that one or that one, mm-hmm. you know, that booth? And then you have some people going through with strollers. So it's just better, you know, to have it in a bigger location, I feel like, and to get it back where it was. Another thing I want to mention is something that I really liked the last couple of years was the lucha libre, mm-hmm. the like wrestling that was part of this. Are they going to be back this year? Do you know?
3: Not sure on that one, but there's a lot of activities that people can enjoy that day. So,
2: and just a reminder, that's Saturday, October 3rd.
3: Yes.
2: I don't have the time here. Do you have the time?
3: So it will be 3 p.m. to 11 p.m.
2: 3 p.m. to 11 p.m.
3: Yes. A few things I do want to mention, though, since it's going to be at Desert Sun Stadium, there will be a clear bag policy in place. So that way is for the security of everyone. Of course, so no ice chests or closed ice chests. Unless it's for a medical reason, then you could bring some things. There will be some exceptions, but you're allowed to bring a sealed water bottle to the event,
2: okay.
3: and we will have water stations around. Because, of course, it's still a little warm.
2: Yes, clear bags only.
3: Yes.
2: Don't bring, like, a backpack, a normal purse.
3: Correct.
2: Clear bags.
3: Yes.
2: Okay.
3: And it's the same size that you would normally go to any kind of bigger event. So that way, if you do get a clear bag for this event, you could use the same clear bag for other events.
2: And this is happening October 3rd. I'm sure it's a busy next couple of days for you. I mean, what does organizing an event this big, like, what does that all entail?
3: I mean, there's so much that goes into it. Our special event coordinator is awesome and making sure that everybody knows what they need to do. I mean, just starting from traffic control plans, making sure that everybody is safe and making sure the parking is available for everybody to attend, and then getting all the vendors, getting all the activities, and getting all getting the musical acts, and making sure the event runs smoothly. And that's all before the event even starts.
2: Yeah, and that's one thing I noticed from the first time I went to Tacos and Tunes. It was my first year here in Yuma. I did the taco bowl. You know how they have a riding bowl?
0: Like a riding bowl?
2: But it was a taco.
0: Oh.
2: But I noticed that year that it felt so safe. There was so many officers just out and about, security, and it was very safe. Same thing at Desert Sun?
3: Yes. It will be a safe event. Hence, that's why we have a clear bag policy. And, I mean, at the end of the day, we want to make sure this is an event that is enjoyed by everybody that attends.
2: Yes. And let's talk about, like, why this event is so important and putting these events together to the community. What is it for you guys at the city when you guys are talking about preparing these events? What do you guys want, you know, residents to know?
3: I mean, at the end of the day, the reason why we do these events is for the community. So I think that's the best way to put it. But we try to select events that resonates with our residents. I mean, who doesn't love a taco, some tacos and music at the same time? So, I mean, we have all, like I mentioned, the event season just starting up. We have Downtown Christmas. Speaking of events, I will get back to that later, but just we try to get events that resonate with our residents.
2: Yeah, yeah. And it also gives an opportunity for these businesses, these taco trucks, restaurants to show their tacos. And, you know, maybe someone like me, I'm not going to every taco spot in town, but this is an opportunity to kind of get to see that.
0: Yes. It's a one-stop shop for, yes. You don't have to be driving around for the tacos. I did want to ask, and I'm sorry if you mentioned it, but I know people, especially like for the concert, they like to take in like a chair, like mm-hmm. a portable chair. Is that allowed?
3: Yes, so you could bring a blanket, you could bring a lawn chair, just no overarching umbrellas that could kind of block the vision of everybody, but you are allowed to bring a chair.
0: Yeah.
2: What time does that Maná tribute go on? Are they one of the later ones?
3: They are the headliner for this event, so that should be around 9 p.m. I unfortunately don't have that specific time, but I know that the live acts start at 4.
2: Okay. Incredible. Anything else that we should know?
3: I mean, I did kind of briefly talked about it when I said Downtown Christmas. Mm-hmm. So because of the growth of this of Tacos and Tunes, that's why it's going to Desert Sun. But still expect our Downtown Christmas, our Ag Fest to be at Downtown Yuma.
2: Okay, nice. And then really quickly, parking at Desert Sun Stadium. Where will people park? In just the Civic Center parking?
3: So it will be in the Civic Center parking. We do have some plans for overflow parking. Okay. But for now, that's going to be the main parking area for Tacos
2: nice.
3: And Tunes.
2: Okay.
0: And Alexander asked you about, you know, putting this all on behind the scenes, about how many people, like volunteers, you know, staff does it take to, you know, put this on as you get closer to it?
3: I mean, there's a good amount of volunteers. I know that I'll give you a good example with America 250. I mean, I was helping volunteers. Well, when it comes to guiding people, helping with the beer garden, helping with merchandise and then traffic flow, we do have a lot of support, and it's well needed sometimes with how big these events can get.
2: That's awesome. Okay. Well, that's good to know. And any last things you want to say?
3: I hope to see you there. I'm going to be there. I'm going to have my stomach pretty empty, but by the end of it, I'm probably going to gain a few pounds. But it's going to be a great time. I hope to see you there at Desert Sun Stadium.
2: Awesome. Well, thank you for sticking with us here on Yuma Edition. Again, that was Cristian Magaña with the Public Information Officer for the City of Yuma. Tacos and Tunes, October 3rd.
0: Check it out. Go get those tacos. Maybe there'll be a taco bowl. No. We want to thank you for hanging out with us on Yuma Edition. 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We broadcast from the Matador Activity Center at Arizona Western College in Yuma. We'd like to thank Anthony, Juan, Cecilia, and Talon for helping us get this show on the air. And we'll see you on our next Yuma Edition. Thanks for listening.
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6: BBC World Service. And now, history told by the people who were there. It's Witness History with me, Jill Kersley. I'm taking you back to June the 21st, 1948, to England and the birth of modern computing.
7: Manchester University, where anyone who urgently wishes to know whether 2 to the power of 127 minus 1 is a prime number or not, can be given the answer by an electronic brain in 25 minutes instead of by a human brain in 6 months.
6: And while you try and work out that calculation, here's more about that electronic brain, which is a very early computer. I've been looking through the archives to find out about this small-scale experimental machine, better known as Baby. In June 1948, the Baby became the first stored program computer, meaning it was the first machine to work like the computers we have today. The team building it was led by Sir Freddie Williams.
8: That although these machines can in fact do these complicated calculations at lightning speed, they can only do them because we explain to them how they should do them. We make them do them. Left to themselves, they wouldn't even have enough sense to come in out of the rain.
9: The world's first programmable computer shuddered into life at Manchester University in June 1948. It created a technological revolution.
10: And it was a man in Manchester who wrote the world's first computer program. It has been said of him that his mark is on every modern computer in the world today, and he's Professor Tom Kilburn.
6: Tom Kilburn, along with Jeff Tootle, relocated to work with Sir Freddie's team at the university, following their top secret work developing radar during the Second World War. Here's Tom talking to the BBC's Brian Redhead in 1981.
11: Well, Freddie Williams invited me to come to continue to develop a memory system for a computer. About the middle of 46, he had an idea for storing digits on cathode ray tube. The cathode ray tube is essentially like a television tube, but signals put in by an input are stored there. By December 46, he stored one digit, one single binary digit.
6: It didn't seem that storing just that one digit on the cathode ray tube was much of an achievement at the time. But this was to be the start of something big. By the end of 1947, the team was clear about what sort of computer they were going to build.
11: It was rather different from most of the others being contemplated because of this feature of the immediate access of the storage system.
6: Funding was limited. But Tom used to work for the Telecommunications Research Establishment, known as TRE. This was very useful.
11: So I was able to draw on the stores of TRE, and by this mechanism we got cathode ray tubes and valves.
12: So you're really just begging bits and pieces to build it?
11: That's right, yes. With the permission of TRE, of course.
12: Oh, well, of course, yeah. No, you weren't pinching this stuff.
6: The computer they built was quite ugly, and it was huge. It filled a room that was just under 6 metres by 6 metres.
13: As babies go, it doesn't really look that attractive. Three cathode ray tubes for eyes, it weighs over 1.5 tonnes and stands 7 foot high. But there could be no prouder parents than the Manchester scientists.
6: That's the BBC's Maggie Philbin. Proud parent Tom remembers it wasn't particularly comfortable working in the room.
11: It was fairly full of of valve circuitry, so much so that, of course, we didn't have a luxury of air conditioning or anything. The temperature often got above 100, and it was quite unpleasant working in there when the room actually got full of equipment.
12: Nor was it a thing of beauty, was it?
11: No, it wasn't. It was completely exposed to the elements. In fact, in order to cool the room, we opened some windows and there was a sudden summer storm, and the back of two or three racks was sprayed with water, and that cost us about 2 or 3 weeks of rebuilding.
6: Another scientist who worked with Tom on this hugely unattractive baby machine in the hot room was Jeff Tootle. The baby team built up the machine one unit at a time, making sure each unit worked before adding the next one.
14: We would screw it into the post office rack and connect it up to all the other units, and then start to find out why it wasn't working properly. We went on with this process of adding the units until we got to the stage when we'd made a computer.
6: So they finally got the last unit in place. But would it work?
14: We fed in a few binary numbers, switched it on.
11: I can remember very, very clearly the day when the first computer worked. We'd been building up to this time. For several days we'd loaded the program in, but there was always something wrong. And then as we approached one lunchtime, suddenly the thing worked.
14: We saw the thing had done a computation.
11: Jeff Tootle and I rushed out to find Professor Williams and dragged him into the lab, and we sat there and saw it run again. There were great cheers, and it was very great excitement, actually.
12: It's always said.
6: They'd done it. Baby was born. So let's go back to that complicated calculation that Baby was asked to do. Is 2 to the power of 127 minus 1 a prime number or not?
7: Setting the machine for this kind of problem takes a week. Then the brain is switched on, and impulses passing to the computer make the actual calculation. The computer itself contains 1,500 valves. The brain at present is only in the experimental stage, the answer being read from a cathode ray tube. Later, an automatic keyboard will type the answer.
6: As soon as the baby had demonstrated what was possible, the university developed it into a full-scale operational machine, the Manchester Mark I.
15: Looking down on the control desk of our Mark I computing machine, I've been looking down on it because although these machines can do the quite fantastic things, they are really essentially simple-minded devices.
16: The team who created the Mark I beat competitors in Harvard and Cambridge to build the first computer that could be programmed. This is the program, written by Tom Kilburn, the world's first computer programmer.
6: And a very important question.
12: Now, what did the world think of this? I mean, people must have come, government people, other scientists, industrialists. Could they see the future?
11: There were a very small number of people, relatively, who were interested in computers at that time. It was widely thought that two computers would serve the whole country. And there must be tens of thousands of computers in the country now, of course.
6: In 1998, Baby hit the headlines once more.
17: Now, it was nicknamed Baby by its creators at Manchester University. As the very first electronic brain to store a program, it was the forerunner of all modern computers. And as our technology correspondent Christine McGerty discovered, Baby's been reborn.
18: Putting the final touches to a machine that bears little resemblance to the computers we use today. Just a jumble of wires and switches to the untrained eye. But engineer Chris Burton has spent 3 years rebuilding this once groundbreaking computer using the same techniques as the inventors. It was Tom Kilburn who wrote the first computer program and keyed it in himself. 50 years on, he's been helping build the replica.
6: The replica of Baby was built and is still on display at the Museum of Science and Industry in Manchester. Computers have changed the way we work, the way we play, the way we shop, and the way we socialise. And it all started with Baby.
11: We knew that something exciting was going to happen, but we thought of it in terms of scientific computation rather than the general explosion that's occurred in computers.
6: Tom Kilburn, the person who wrote the first computer program, died in 2001. He and the rest of the team are now recognised as being the pioneers of modern computing. This program was produced in 2024 by me, Jill Kersley, using archive from the BBC and the British Library.
19: 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She's a back porch blues artist. You're going to love her. 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

0: Showers and thunderstorms are in the forecast for Yuma and La Paz counties this evening, with a low around 65 in Quartzsite. Mostly sunny and breezy tomorrow with a high near 87. A low around 64 in Parker tonight. Mostly sunny tomorrow and breezy with a high near 86. And mostly cloudy in Yuma tonight with low around 68. Sunny and breezy tomorrow with a high near 90.
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3: 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I'm your co-host, Josh Norick, joined once again by my esteemed colleague, Dr. Ernesto Lechner.
4: Hola, amigos. Today's episode, Josh, is about the awkward little moments when we fall in love with a song, which is not exactly the coolest song in the world. Sometimes I have to tell you, I never go private on my Spotify listening sessions, but sometimes I'm praying that nobody's watching, because as we discover new music and we cherish the old hits of the past, sometimes there are those songs of questionable taste that we still keep listening to them because, well, they're just so beautiful for one reason or another, or maybe they bring back nostalgic memories with them. Now, I hope that you have as many guilty pleasures on the music side as I do. Is that so?
3: Very much so, Ernesto. Sometimes I wonder if the majority of my listening is actually full of guilty pleasures. We just like to pretend to have good taste. But yes, there are many Latin alternative guilty pleasures that populate my playlist. And one of them is the Pinkertones, a Barcelona electronic group that I actually signed to Nacional Records 13 years ago, showing my age. This is a group that I just really liked a lot. They weren't your typical electronic group. They were often mixing bossa nova. They would throw in some James Bond sounding music.
4: Lounge.
3: And they were all over the place. And I met them when they were unsigned. And I just fell in love with them, particularly when they showed me. They literally took their laptop and forced me to watch this self-made video for this song, Sonido Total, and it's a song that I believe's made it into many TV shows as well over the years. We're going to take a listen. The Pinkertones, going back to 2005 from their album The Million Color Revolution, my guilty pleasure, Sonido Total.

0: us.
1: This is a Latin alternative, an episode devoted to musical guilty pleasures. I certainly hope that I'm forgiven for my choices. This was one of them. We just heard Miranda, the pop sensation from Buenos Aires, Argentina. The album at the time was called Sin Restricciones. And the song was Vuelve a Ti, which I absolutely love. I have to tell you, Josh, this song has this crispness to the production and the sound. And then in the middle, there's this beautifully baroque little keyboard solo that's completely out of control. And I think it's so romantic in a weird and goofy way. That was my guilty pleasure. And is it possible that among your guilty pleasures, we have some sort of outrageous Mexican rap?
2: Yes. You could say that a Mexican rap rock band, but not in the Limp Bizkit style of rap rock. In fact, it's a group that I always loved. Quite a bit of a Beastie Boys sense of humor. And in the case of this song, Yofo, a little bit more of a power pop meets whistling phenomenon, which is why I make it a... That's why I qualify it as a deep guilty pleasure. But it was a good song, and you know, it was always on MTV Tres back in the day. In fact, it was the only good song on their 2007 album, Eternamente. We're going to subject our listeners to Molotov and the song Yofo. Good luck getting it out of your heads.

0: You're tuned in to the Latin Alternative and a special Guilty Pleasures episodes. Yes, the rest of the year we pretend to be credible music critics, but tonight it's just the ear candy that gets stuck in our heads for good or bad reasons. In the case of that last song, you just heard Acquid, one of my favorite Mexican hip-hop groups. And one of the interesting things with that song was they basically had the nerve to redo Slick Rick's classic 80s hip-hop song, Children's Story, but do it with, full-on Norteño brass. And with raunchier lyrics. You just heard Por Tus Pujidos Nos Hallaron. I don't know if I'm going to even translate that, but it is off their 2010 album, Clasificado R, or Rated R.
1: I think that song title by itself should only qualify for a Guilty Pleasures music episode. And you know, Josh, whenever I go to Argentina, sometimes I, with my friends, we start talking about music. Maybe even people I don't know, we start, you know, I tell them I'm a music journalist, and they ask me, what do I like about Argentina? And I mention the usual suspects. Fabulosos Cadillacs I like, and Babasónicos and whatnot. And then we sort of delve into the past just a little bit, and we talk about Charly García and Luis Alberto Spinetta. We talk about Arcoiris. And then, I don't know what it is about confession, you know, guilty pleasures demand confession. And then at one point there's a silence and I say, I also love Vivencia. And it's almost like they want to throw tomatoes at me. You shouldn't be saying these things, but still you do. Vivencia were like the Argentinian equivalent of Simon and Garfunkel. And they were, you know, sort of good-looking boys from an upper-class family, as far as I understand it. That's at least a reputation that precedes them. And they did this record about very delicate feelings. That wasn't really a rock record. It was all a little too pretty. But Mi Cuarto, this is a record that Vivencia released in 1973. I have to tell you, it's not only that the song that we're going to listen to, A Guilty Pleasure. I love the entire LP. I've played Vivencia songs before in the Latin Alternative, just because I think it's so beautiful and so Simon and Garfunkel-y in an interesting way. Well, here they are, Vivencia, My Guilty Pleasure from Buenos Aires, with the song Mi Cuarto.

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3: Showers and thunderstorms are in the forecast for Yuma and La Paz counties this evening, with a low around 65 in Quartzsite. Mostly sunny and breezy tomorrow with a high near 87. A low around 64 in Parker tonight. Mostly sunny tomorrow and breezy with a high near 86. And mostly cloudy in Yuma tonight with low around 68. Sunny and breezy tomorrow with a high near 90.
4: Hey, my name is Alex Anvanter, and you're listening to The Latin

You're tuned in to the Latin Alternative. And yes, the semi-annual, or I don't know how many every years we do this episode. Should we do it every year? I don't know. It's the Guilty Pleasures episode. We'll let you guys decide if you want to hear this every year. Anyway, that was Alex Anvanter with the song Como Puedes Vivir Contigo Mismo. It's a nice slice of Chilean electropop. I think that the side of me that in the mid-80s grew up listening to the Pet Shop Boys has an embarrassed to admit appreciation for Alex Anvanter, but mm-hmm. He's a very good songwriter, and it's a song that I admit has been stuck in my head many times in the past. But speaking of true guilty pleasures, Ernesto, an artist that, look, I'm not going to lie, we would not normally play Pitbull on this show, but I love this song, Crazy, featuring Little John. This goes back to 2008, and it's just one of these songs that's so dumb and so bad that it becomes good. That's how it is for me, at least. We're going to listen to Pitbull, Crazy, featuring Little John, going back to 2008. We're sorry. We apologize in advance.

0: pretty boy.
1: This is a Latin Alternative, continuing with an episode devoted to musical guilty pleasures. And you know something that annoys me a little bit, Josh, is when people use reggaeton sort of as a crusade. You know, I love good music, so I hate reggaeton. You know, all reggaeton is terrible. What's happening to people, you know, playing reggaeton in the car? I got a lot recently, went to Buenos Aires, and I got a lot of that. But I was working for doing a project for the Latin Grammys, and I needed to listen to all the songs that were nominated in the Record of the Year category and writing about them and listening to them. And so suddenly I was stuck listening to this song that we just heard from El Dorado, the latest album by Shakira from Colombia, of course. And it features Maluma. He's sort of like a poster child of everything that allegedly is bad about music these days. This was Chantaje. And, you know, I listened to once, twice. By the third time, I was completely hooked. I love the production. I love what Shakira does with the vocals. I always thought she was very gifted. She has a lot of imagination and personality in her vocals. And I don't like Maluma's duet, you know, portion of it at all. So that was my guilty pleasure, and proudly so, Chantaje. And I understand now we're going. It seemed to be that Mexico is sort of the land of guilty pleasures in your universe, right?
2: Yes, Ernesto. It's where I go to escape the reggaeton that seems to dominate your life. I, for one, not a fan of Maluma nor Shakira, but look, we all have our guilty pleasures. It's hard for me to justify many of mine, but I'm a fan of Plastilina Mosh. What can I say about these guys? They started out in 1998 and really won my heart with just their ridiculous sense of humor, their bilingual lyrics, and you know, two crazy rich boys from Monterrey, Mexico.
1: And Josh, I wanted to ask you, did you see them at the point in their career where they would perform dressed in dinosaur costumes?
2: I missed out on that, but I've heard many stories about how terrible they were live early in their career. They did evolve, though, into a great live act later, especially on their final album, All You Need Is Mosh, which came out in 2008. This is a song in English called My Party. It's about many random celebrities who they find themselves partying with one strange night, including George Bush and Barry Manilow. Must have been a crazy evening. So we're going to take a listen to Plastilina Mosh from Monterrey, Mexico, My Party.

0: lines. Tell me what you're thinking. Look into my eyes and say, I want you to kiss me some more.
1: This is the Latin Alternative.
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0: We just heard Angelito by Manolo Muñoz. This is the kind of guilty pleasure that I believe would endear me to grandmothers all over Latin America, Josh. And in effect, I think it doesn't quite qualify as a guilty pleasure because it's a beautiful track from the 60s by Manolo Muñoz, sort of yeah, early rock and roll, pop rock, an era where, you know, the hooks were really strong and the melodies were highly nostalgic. That was Manolo Muñoz with Angelito.
1: Now we're going to head down to Buenos Aires, Argentina, and listen to Fidel Nadal, who formerly was the frontman of a very political Rasta punk band called Todos Tus Muertos, a group that often got compared to the Rasta punk band Bad Brains, who are from Washington, D.C. And Fidel Nadal has had quite an extensive solo career as well, more in reggae and often touching on dancehall reggae as well. And this song, Te Quiero Ver, I have just caught myself dancing around the room too many times in the past. It's just this slice of kind of up-tempo hip-hop reggae. Will it win any awards for Song of the Year? I don't think so, but will it win for Song Most Stuck in My Head? Perhaps. We're going to take a listen to Fidel Nadal going back to 2013 off his album Llegó el Momento. This is Te Quiero Ver, or I Want to See You.

0: This is a Latin alternative as we're mercifully arriving at the very end of our Guilty Pleasures episode. And we just heard Blas Duran, Creí. That was from The Rough Guide to Merengue and Bachata. And I have to tell you, Josh, there was this publicist who promoted all these Latino releases. And the first time I called him on the phone, we ended up talking about Debussy and piano music and French Impressionism. The second time I called him, I got an email about Amarfis. You know, he's an artist that does merengue urbano. This is the urban kind of merengue that mixes tropical roots with rap and all these sort of tacky electronic effects. And I called him, you know, asking, I want to get the new Amarfis album, because as it turns out, you know, I love merengue urbano. And this kind publicist said something like, Debussy and merengue urbano, I think you need to be cloned. So I confess I love merengue urbano because it's so irreverent and so silly, and the lyrics are really funny. If you understand a little bit of Spanish, I think you must have enjoyed everything that Blas Duran said when he was performing Creí, my guilty pleasure from the Dominican Republic today.
1: And if you've liked or perhaps hated what you've been hearing today on The Latin Alternative, please do follow us on Facebook. We're at The Latin Alternative. On Twitter, our ID is Latin Alt. 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Ernesto, please tell us and our listeners, what guilty pleasure are we going to unleash upon them as our last song of the day?
0: Well, hermano Josh, how would you like to listen to something by O Rey, the king of Brazilian pop, the Brazilian equivalent of Julio Iglesias?
1: I have no idea until I hear it if I want to hear it, Ernesto, but given how much I appreciate many of your guilty pleasures, I'm willing to take a listen.
0: Thank you for saying that. So again, in those conversations where I talk about my love for Joy Division and Queen and Genesis and Floyd, then suddenly I say, I also love Roberto Carlos. And the room sort of gets quiet for a little bit, because Roberto Carlos is not exactly the definition of high quality Latin music, like the Buena Vista Social Club or Willy Colon or Rubén Blades, for instance. However, I do believe that he's very much a musical genius, especially when he started his career in the mid to late 60s and released some albums that are absolutely gorgeous. My favorite Roberto Carlos album, and I have almost all of them, came out in 1969. It was self-titled with his name, like every most of his records. And you see a very young, sort of rock star-ish Roberto Carlos with his long wavy hair sitting in the sand. That record is absolutely perfect. It has every single track on that LP. It's beautiful. Very much a guilty pleasure of mine. We're going to say goodbye with Roberto Carlos, the king, or rey, and now adianta. Hasta la próxima.
1: Adios.

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I'm Josh Norick for the Latin Alternative. The technical producer is Dave Michaels for WEXT. 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
0: The Yuma Crossing National Heritage Area presents the 6th annual Dia de los Muertos celebration, Saturday, October 24th from 5 to 10 p.m. at the Colorado River State Historic Park. 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

This time in the Global Village, it's Global Village at the Savannah Music Festival. 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And each month here in the Global Village, we feature a festival performance from a top world music artist or group who's appeared at the festival. This time, it's the lively neo-mambo band Orquesta Ako Khan here on Global Village at the Savannah Music Festival.

Over the years, various styles of Latin music have enjoyed wider popularity. And one of the greatest peaks came in the late 40s and early 50s when mambo music became all the rage. The dance style, based on long-standing Cuban rhythms and traditions, but blossoming into larger ensembles and adding some jazzy swing, first emerged in Cuba in the late 30s, thanks in part to a band led by Antonio Arcaño and featuring the Lopez brothers, Orestes and Israel, the legendary bassist and composer better known as Cachao. In the 40s, Pérez Prado rode his big band pop mambo up the charts with such hits as Mambo No. 5 and Cherry Pink and Apple Blossom White, and took the sound around the world, igniting the craze for mambo music. New York in the late 40s and early 50s became a hotbed for mambo, thanks to legendary bands led by mambo kings Tito Puente, Tito Rodriguez, and Machito. And soon even pop stars like Dean Martin, Perry Como, and Rosemary Clooney would be doing mambo-inspired songs too. Eventually, of course, the style would fall out of favor, but thanks to Orquesta Aco Khan, mambo is back again. A mix of young and old, American and Cuban, this big band collective takes its name from the Yoruban for from the heart, and the beating heart of Aco Khan's music is the classic sound of mambo. Though a large ensemble, the group is subtle and flexible, with high energy and danceable original compositions that bring mambo music into the 21st century. And right out of the gate, with their 2018 self-titled debut, Aco Khan captured the imagination of listeners and dancers the world over, touring the globe and snagging a Grammy nomination for Best Tropical Latin Album. And in releases since, the band has continued to expand the boundaries of its music while remaining true to its legendary mambo roots. For their 2024 appearance in Savannah, Aco Khan threw a Latin dance party, and the energy never flagged from the minute they began to play. So let's head to the stage of the Ships of the Sea Maritime Museum for a mambo dance party like no other with Orquesta Aco Khan here on Global Village at the Savannah Music Festival.

0: 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We're back with more in just a minute here on Global Village at the Savannah Music Festival.
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Ladies and gentlemen, this rhythm, the name is Pilón. Okay? You know Pilón?

0: Johnson van con Tibiri, mami.
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5: BBC News with Roisin Hasty. The Malaysian government says it's starting repatriating around 5,000 asylum seekers from Myanmar under a controversial deal agreed with the Myanmar's military ruler. Three ships from Myanmar's navy are scheduled to leave Malaysia later today, carrying the first returnees. Jonathan Head reports from Bangkok.
6: Malaysia has described this repatriation as voluntary, but it has barred the UN Refugee Agency from seeing or screening the returnees who've been kept in detention centres. According to the Malaysian Prime Minister Anwar Ibrahim, they will include some Muslim Rohingyas who have sought sanctuary in Malaysia in large numbers after being driven out of Myanmar, where they're not recognised as citizens. He says he's done a deal with Myanmar's military ruler Min Aung Hlaing, whose government Malaysia does not yet recognise, inviting him for an official visit in return for taking back 5,000 asylum seekers.
5: The lawyer of a Spanish pensioner whose eviction from her home last week sparked massive protests has said she'll be able to move back in after a deal was reached with the company that evicted her. The lawyer said 87-year-old Mary Carmen Abascal would pay a rent similar to what she'd originally been paying. President Trump has announced plans for the construction of the largest steel plant in U.S. history. The $15 billion steel mill will be built by Mesabi Metallics in the Midwestern state of Iowa. Mr. Trump made the announcement alongside company executives at the White House.
7: Today we're thrilled to announce that Mesabi Metallics will be building the largest steel plant in American history in the great state of Iowa. It's the largest plant, one of the largest plants in the world, but it's the largest plant in America by far.
5: France's Prime Minister Sébastien Lecornu has warned that any escalation in student protests being held at high schools would be irresponsible. Paddy Maguire reports.
8: The demonstrations, which began in Paris last week and have spread to other cities, have seen teenagers blockading their schools for days. They stem from issues including overcrowded classes, heavy workloads and a shortage of teachers. Writing on social media, Mr. Lecornu cited reports of incidents involving fireworks, fires and violence. The Interior Minister, Laurent Nunez, said the protests were being hijacked. The union that defends the rights of students says it will call for a nationwide blockade on Tuesday. Unions representing teachers, hospital staff and civil servants have also called for a day of walkouts to protest against low wages and working conditions.
5: The US Secretary of State has said an incident at a British airbase used by US forces in which five men were arrested on suspicion of preparing a terrorist act clearly involved a foreign actor. Speaking to Fox News, Marco Rubio said more information would emerge in the coming days. BBC News. The artificial intelligence company OpenAI says it's scrapped the planned release of its next AI model due to safety concerns. In a statement, it said the model didn't meet standards as regards to staying within authorized bounds and how it communicated back to the user about the type of work it had done. Loud explosions are being reported in Kyiv in the early hours of Tuesday, with several buildings damaged as Russian strikes on Ukraine continue to intensify. President Zelensky said nine people had been killed across Ukraine. Earlier, Russia's President Vladimir Putin signed a decree boosting the size of the army by more than 15,000 troops, the fourth such order this year. Britain's finance minister has told the BBC that Britain is in talks with US authorities over the possibility that Washington will ban diesel exports as fuel prices continue to rise. The cost of diesel in Britain reached a new high on Monday due to pressures from the US and Israel's conflict with Iran, as well as Russia's war with Ukraine. Britain imports around a third of its diesel from the US. John Healey said the government had started making preparations in case of a ban.
0: We're talking. We talk to them all the time. We're also making the provision that we may need to, and we have our own stocks in the UK. But fundamentally, what we need is a settlement in the Middle East, and we need an easing of the pressure of costs on business, the costs also on households and ordinary families that we see at the pumps in the most extreme level today for diesel.
5: Syria's state petroleum company has reported that a gas pipeline in the east of the country is on fire after an explosion at an isolated valve near Deir Ezzor. The fire has stopped gas flows from the Jubaisa gas plant to power stations. Fire crews are working to extinguish the fire. That's the latest BBC News.
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A gentleman well into his 90s, still making music and making so many people happy around the city of Chicago. I'm talking about our own George Freeman from his recording Everybody Say Yeah on Southport Records. We heard his composition, A Mother's Love, and he is just as spry as he wants to be, and a sense of humor that you just cannot match with any other individual. Take it from me, I know. And before that, we heard from Miss Samara Joy on Bruce Harris's recording Soundview with her rendition of If You Were Mine. Started things off with Gerald Wilson and his big band from You Better Believe It, Blues for Yina Yina. Let's continue with the Leaders from the recording Mudfoot. And the Leaders are Arthur Blythe on alto, Lester Bowie trumpet, Chico Freeman tenor, Kirk Lightsey piano, Cecil McBee bass, Don Moye on drums. And let's take a listen to a Cecil McBee composition, Song of Her.

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3: Showers and thunderstorms are in the forecast for Yuma and La Paz counties this evening, with a low around 65 in Quartzsite. Mostly sunny and breezy tomorrow with a high near 87. A low around 64 in Parker tonight, mostly sunny tomorrow and breezy with a high near 86, and mostly cloudy in Yuma tonight with low around 68, sunny and breezy tomorrow with a high near 90.

guitarist, composer, educator, Mr. Mike Alamana. From his recording, Vonology, we heard Welcome, Enter. Victor Garcia, trumpet. Greg Ward, alto. Jeff Bradfield, tenor. Kendall Moore, trombone. Tamika Reed, cello. Matt Ferguson, bass. Michael Rayner, drums. And we heard Sue DeMille on soprano. Gabriella Alamana, soprano, alto. Lindsay Weinberg on alto. Austin Bergette on tenor. Right before that, Nina Simone. Wild is the Wind. Let's continue with Kahil El-Zabar from his CD, America the Beautiful, that we ask of our Creator.

0: Sarah Vaughn from After Hours with Mundell Lowe on guitar, George DeVouvier bass. Great day. Indeed, it has been just that. Thank you for joining me. You're with D. Alexander, and this is Jazz.
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3: BBC News with Roisin Hasty. The Malaysian government says it started repatriating about 5,000 asylum seekers from Myanmar under a controversial deal agreed with Myanmar's military ruler. Three ships from Myanmar's navy are to leave Malaysia today, carrying the first returnees. Jonathan Head reports from Bangkok.
4: Malaysia has described this repatriation as voluntary, but it has barred the UN Refugee Agency from seeing or screening the returnees who've been kept in detention centres. According to the Malaysian Prime Minister Anwar Ibrahim, they will include some Muslim Rohingyas who have sought sanctuary in Malaysia in large numbers after being driven out of Myanmar, where they're not recognised as citizens. This deal has been strongly criticised by human rights groups, but the Prime Minister says he's responding to growing public hostility to the large Rohingya population in Malaysia and has no choice but to negotiate with the Myanmar government over their return.
3: The artificial intelligence company OpenAI says it scrapped the planned release of its next AI model due to safety concerns. The decision comes at a time when AI companies are facing increasing scrutiny and calls for regulation. Maura Fogarty reports.
5: OpenAI's decision is the latest in a string of incidents involving cutting-edge artificial intelligence models going rogue. The U.S. company says the AI system had gone outside the confines of what it was allowed to do and did not communicate back to users accurately, including telling them the truth about what actions it took. The chief executives of OpenAI and Anthropic have recently been calling on the industry to slow down the development of the most advanced AI models after several incidents involving systems misbehaving, including one that accessed Australian government websites and systems without authorization.
3: France's Prime Minister Sébastien Lecornu has warned that any escalation in student protests being held at high schools would be irresponsible. More than 160 people were arrested on Monday, Paddy Maguire reports.
6: The demonstrations, which began in Paris last week and have spread to other cities, have seen teenagers blockading their schools for days. They stem from issues including overcrowded classes, heavy workloads and a shortage of teachers. Writing on social media, Mr. Lecornu cited reports of incidents involving fireworks, fires and violence. The Interior Minister, Laura Nunez, said the protests were being hijacked, with injuries to staff, students and security forces occurring on Monday. The union that defends the rights of students says it will call for a nationwide blockade on Tuesday.
3: President Trump has denied media reports that he offered Iran sanctions relief and the release of frozen funds in return for nuclear concessions. Writing on social media, Mr. Trump called an article by the Axios news site untrue. BBC News. Loud explosions are being reported in Kyiv in the early hours of the morning, with several buildings damaged as Russian strikes on Ukraine continue to intensify. Earlier, Russia's President Vladimir Putin signed a decree boosting the size of the army by more than 15,000 troops, the fourth such order this year. Argentina's President Javier Milei has threatened to start legal action against the British government unless it puts a stop to oil exploration off the Falkland Islands. Mr. Milei set a two-week deadline for the oil field project to be scrapped. Our Latin America correspondent Will Grant reports.
7: The two-week deadline by President Javier Milei for the United Kingdom to halt exploration work in a joint venture between UK and Israeli energy companies in the Sea Lion oil field comes amid heightening tensions over the Falkland Islands. President Milei said via social media that he had instructed the foreign ministry and legal teams to initiate international arbitration against the UK over what he called the illegal plundering of our resources through the Sea Lion project. Since then, the British Defence Secretary, Wes Streeting, said that Argentina lacks the ability to take back the Falklands by force.
3: The British Finance Minister has told the BBC that Britain is in talks with the United States over the possibility that Washington could ban diesel exports as fuel prices continue to rise. The cost of diesel in Britain reached a new high on Monday due to pressures from the conflicts in Iran and Ukraine. Preparations are underway in Uganda for the coronation of Prince Edward Rukidi Kijinangoma, who's set to be crowned king of the country's Turo Kingdom on Tuesday. He's been working as a journalist but was chosen after the last king died last month with no recognised heir. Ahead of the coronation, residents have been practising traditional dances and songs and ironing costumes. BBC News.
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9: 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Grayson Capps, Alabama's troubadour, is on the show, along with Jessie Lynn Madeira. She's a back porch blues artist. You're going to love her. 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

Tamika Reed, Mass Swift, Sylvia Boyanese from their recording Here and Now, a Tamika Reed composition entitled Ova. Before that, we heard from Carmen Sings Monk, Round Midnight. Started things out with Billy Childs, the title track from his recording Acceptance. And he's supported by Steve Wilson on soprano, Hans Glaschwinig on bass, Eric Harland on drums. And let's continue with the Frankie Cap Nat Pierce Orchestra from the recording Juggernaut. Let's take the A-Train with Ernie Andrews on vocals.

0: 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We've got you covered. 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
4: Showers and thunderstorms are in the forecast for Yuma and La Paz counties this evening, with a low around 65 in Quartzsite. Mostly sunny and breezy tomorrow with a high near 87. A low around 64 in Parker tonight. Mostly sunny tomorrow and breezy with a high near 86. And mostly cloudy in Yuma tonight with low around 68. Sunny and breezy tomorrow with a high near 90.

Miss Renee Marie, one of our current all-time storytellers, phenomenal vocalist, and a great lady, from her recording, I Don't Want to Be Evil, with love to Eartha Kitt, with Weekend. And before that, we heard from Ulysses Owens Jr. and his big band. From Soul Conversations, we heard London Town, which was composed by Benny Banack III, and he was also one of the soloists, along with Stefan Harris. Let's continue with Clark Summers' Bash, from the recording Peninsula. Clark Summers, phenomenal bassist out of Chicago. Jeff Bradfield on tenor, Dana Hall on drums. Let's take a listen to his composition, The Forgotten.

0: That's Oliver Lake and his big band from the recording Cloth with Creole Talkin'. Thank you so much for joining me. You're with D. Alexander, and this is Jazz.
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3: BBC News with Emily Thomas. The Malaysian government says it started repatriating about 5,000 asylum seekers from Myanmar under a controversial deal signed with Myanmar's military ruler. Three ships from Myanmar's navy are scheduled to leave Malaysia later today, carrying the first returnees. Jonathan Head explains who they are.
4: They're people being held in Malaysian detention centres, presumably because they're not documented. Independent agencies have not been given any access to them. And critically, we don't know whether this first group of 1,476 due to leave later today, whether they include Muslim Rohingyas. And of course, their case is special because there's really nowhere for them to go in Myanmar. They're not regarded as citizens. They've been chased out by systematic military persecution. They're not allowed to live anywhere in Myanmar aside from Rakhine State. But Rakhine State is in a complete state of war at the moment. It's inconceivable, I think, for most people that you could take them back there.
3: The artificial intelligence company OpenAI says it's scrapped the planned release of its next AI model due to safety concerns. In a statement, it said the model did not meet standards as regards staying within authorized bounds. France's Prime Minister Sébastien Lecornu has warned that any escalation in student protests being held at high schools would be irresponsible. More than 160 people were arrested on Monday. Paddy Maguire reports.
5: The demonstrations, which began in Paris last week and have spread to other cities, have seen teenagers blockading their schools for days. They stem from issues including overcrowded classes, heavy workloads and a shortage of teachers. Writing on social media, Mr. Lecornu cited reports of incidents involving fireworks, fires and violence. The Interior Minister, Laurent Nunez, said the protests were being hijacked, with injuries to staff, students and security forces occurring on Monday. The union that defends the rights of students says it will call for a nationwide blockade on Tuesday.
3: In Spain, activists who've occupied a square in central Madrid will decide whether to continue their protest today after hearing expected new government proposals on tackling the housing crisis. Hundreds of protesters pitched their tents, angry at the eviction of an 87-year-old woman, Mari Carmen Abascal, after rent on her apartment was massively increased. Guy Hedgeco reports from Madrid.
6: Mari Carmen Abascal has become the symbol of a protest movement which has appeared seemingly out of nowhere, driven by anger at the soaring rental rates which leave millions of Spaniards, particularly young people, struggling to find affordable accommodation. The left-wing government of Pedro Sánchez is expected to present a series of measures aimed at tackling this crisis. However, the reform will have to be approved by the parliament. Parties to Mr. Sánchez's left want to see an end to evictions, caps on rentals, and a clampdown on Airbnb-style accommodation.
3: BBC News. The US Secretary of State Marco Rubio has said an incident at a British airbase used by US forces, in which five men were arrested on suspicion of preparing a terrorist act, clearly involved a foreign actor. Britain's Defence Secretary Wes Streeting earlier said it was far too soon to say if a foreign state was involved. In the United States, a man who spent 41 years on death row in the state of Utah has been released on bail after prosecutors said he's not a match for newly analyzed DNA evidence from the crime scene. 71-year-old Douglas Stewart Carter was sent to prison for the killing in 1985 of a police chief's aunt, Eva Olison. The Argentine president, Javier Milei, has threatened to start legal action against the British government unless it puts a stop to oil exploration work off the Falkland Islands. Mr. Milei set a two-week deadline for the oil field project to be scrapped. Preparations are underway in Uganda for the coronation of Prince Edward Rukidi Kijinangoma, who's set to be crowned king of the country's Toro kingdom on Tuesday. The last king died last month with no recognised son and heir. Our correspondent Shuaib Ibrahim is in Fort Portal, where the ceremonies will take place.
7: Fort Portal right now, it's in a celebratory mode. We have seen since yesterday many people coming out to streets to celebrate and chant and jubilate following the coronation of the king, which is expected today. And we expect many to turn up at the coronation at the royal palace here in Karuzika. It's mixed emotions. One sad one following the death of the King Oyo. Of course, many of the people here, they indeed grew up with him. But at the same time, they are happy now that the kingdom here is going to be crowning its new king.
3: And that's the latest world news from the BBC.
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John Coltrane's Resolution from A Love Supreme. McCoy Tyner, piano. Jimmy Garrison, bass. Elvin Jones, drums. Before that, my group, D. Alexander's Evolution Ensemble from the recording Sketches of Light. I wanted to share this with you. Truth Will Set You Free. Junius Paul on bass, Tamika Reed cello, Yusef Ernie Adams percussion, James Sanders violin, and I'm on vocals. Before that, Tom Harrell from Paradise, Baroque Steps. Let's continue with Lionel Lueke, Massimo Biolcati, and Ferenc Nemeth from the recording Gilfema 3. Let's take a listen to a composition entitled Fluve Congo.

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You're with D. Alexander, and this is Jazz.

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2: Showers and thunderstorms are in the forecast for Yuma and La Paz counties this evening, with a low around 65 in Quartzsite. Mostly sunny and breezy tomorrow with a high near 87. A low around 64 in Parker tonight. Mostly sunny tomorrow and breezy with a high near 86. And mostly cloudy in Yuma tonight with low around 68. Sunny and breezy tomorrow with a high near 90.
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He was certainly making history down on 52nd Street. The musicians were scratching their heads and going on. You should have dug them. They were wondering how the yard was getting over once the past and all the top started swinging. Oh, yes, sir, I'm sure the

one of the great masters of vocalese, Mr. Eddie Jefferson, from his recording The Jazz Singer with Charlie Parker's Now's the Time. And before that, we heard from Bird himself, Charlie Parker, Star Eyes, from 20th Century Masterpieces. Started things off with Michael Stevenson and the Alexander Claffey Trio. Did You Call Her Today? Here's Jasmia Horn and her Noble Force from her recording Dear Love. He Could Be Perfect.

0: Ed Wilkerson's Eight Bowl Souls from Last Option, Third One Smiles. Thank you for joining me. You're with D. Alexander, and this is Jazz.
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3: BBC News with Emily Thomas. The Malaysian government says it started repatriating about 5,000 asylum seekers from Myanmar under a controversial deal signed with Myanmar's military ruler Minaung Klang. Three ships from Myanmar's navy are scheduled to leave Malaysia later today, carrying the first returnees. Malaysia says some of them are Muslim Rohingyas and the repatriation is voluntary. Human rights groups have condemned the repatriation. Mahi Ramakrishnan runs the non-profit organisation Beyond Borders Malaysia.
4: Over the last few months, we have seen an escalation of hate against the Rohingya on social media. And, you know, there's a lot of talk about how an election is looming in Malaysia. Malaysia has become incredibly racist and xenophobic. And a large segment of the Malaysian society are actually happy to see the Rohingya go. And the Prime Minister is just feeding into that as a way of getting votes and staying in power at the next elections.
3: The artificial intelligence company OpenAI says it's scrapped the planned release of its next AI model due to safety concerns. Maura Fogarty reports.
5: OpenAI's decision is the latest in a string of incidents involving cutting-edge artificial intelligence models going rogue. The U.S. company says the AI system had gone outside the confines of what it was allowed to do and did not communicate back to users accurately, including telling them the truth about what actions it took. The chief executives of OpenAI and Anthropic have recently been calling on the industry to slow down the development of the most advanced AI models after several incidents involving systems misbehaving, including one that accessed Australian government websites and systems without authorization.
3: The French Prime Minister, Sébastien Lecornu, has warned that any escalation in student protests at high schools across the country would be irresponsible. More than 160 people were arrested on Monday. The demonstrations stem from issues including overcrowded classes and a shortage of teachers. In Spain, activists who've occupied a square in central Madrid will decide whether to continue their protest today after hearing expected new government proposals on tackling the housing crisis. Hundreds pitched their tents, angry at the eviction of an 87-year-old woman, Mari Carmen Abascal, after rent on her apartment was massively increased. Guy Hedgeco reports from Madrid.
6: The left-wing government of Pedro Sanchez is expected to present a series of measures aimed at tackling this crisis and diffusing the anger. However, the reform will have to be approved by the parliament. Parties to Mr. Sanchez's left want to see an end to evictions, caps on rentals, and a clampdown on Airbnb-style accommodation. But parties on the right are reluctant to take such interventionist measures. Those camped out in central Madrid will be watching the announcement closely. One spokesperson warned that they would not accept empty measures.
3: You're listening to the latest world news from the BBC. In the United States, a man who spent 41 years on death row in the state of Utah has been released on bail after prosecutors said he's not a match for newly analysed DNA evidence from the crime scene. 71-year-old Douglas Stewart Carter was sent to prison for the killing in 1985 of a police chief's aunt, Eva Olison. A US ban on the import of a number of Canadian products has come into effect, targeting many alcoholic drinks, dairy products, and some motorcycles. It's the latest step by the Trump administration in an economic war against Canada following a breakdown in trade talks. The head of the Africa Centres for Disease Control and Prevention, Dr. Jean Jacques Assaya, has told the BBC that the number of people possibly exposed to Ebola could have been underestimated by several hundred thousand. Dr. Kaseya explained which factors have been compromising contact tracing.
7: There are some reasons for this gap. The first one is too many cases are detected late. The second one, many deaths still occur in communities rather than the treatment facility. And the third one is the outbreak is in an area where insecurity, displacement and population movement is so high.
3: This outbreak is the deadliest in the Democratic Republic of Congo's history, with more than 8,000 confirmed cases and 4,000 deaths recorded. Ceremonies have begun in Uganda ahead of the coronation of Prince Edward Rukidi Kijinangoma, who's set to become king of the country's Toro Kingdom. Up till now, Kijinangoma, who's 56, has worked as a journalist, but he was chosen after the last king died last month with no recognised son and heir. Ahead of the coronation, residents have been practising traditional dances and songs and ironing costumes. And that's the latest world news from the BBC.
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9: In Yuma County, what goes into the soil can affect everyone. 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Who is responsible for oversight, and what does the evidence show? A three-part series into biosolids, agriculture, and public health in Yuma County. 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
10: Greetings and welcome. You're listening to Jazz with Dave Schwann. Mighty fine to have you with us, and mighty fine to have Steve Davis and his Correlations Sextet from their album, Correlations, and a McCoy Tyner tune, Inner Glimpse.

Steve Davis and the Correlation Sextet with McCoy Tyner's Inner Glimpse. Steve on trombone with Joshua Bruno on trumpet, Wayne Escoffery on tenor, Xavier Davis piano, Desron Douglas bass, Jonathan Barber on drums from the album Correlations. You're listening to Jazz with Dave Schwann. Let's go back to 2005 for an 80th birthday celebration of the late, great James Moody. This took place at the Blue Note in New York City. This concert now released on the Origin Records label. March 26th, 2005, James Moody, 80 Years Young is the name of the album. And joined by some jazz luminaries, people like Slide Hampton, Paquito de Rivera, Randy Brecker, Cedar Walton, David Hazeltine, Todd Kuhlman, Adam Nussbaum, and John Faddis on trumpet, getting us started on a tune written by John's teacher and mentor, Dizzy Gillespie, Burke's Works.

0: March 26th, 2005, James Moody's 80th birthday party live at the Blue Note. That's from the album called James Moody, 80 Years Young. And Burke's Works, of course, the classic tune by Dizzy Gillespie. Wow, what great jazz luminaries here, as we said. Starting us off there on trumpet, John Faddis. Also hearing from Slide Hampton on trombone, Paquito de Rivera on clarinet, and then James Moody on tenor. The rhythm section, David Hazeltine on piano, Todd Kuhlman on bass, and Adam Nussbaum on drums. You're listening to Jazz with Dave Schwann. Thank you so much for joining us, and please stay with us. We have a lot of great music ahead. Coming up in just a couple minutes, trumpeter Eddie Henderson paying tribute to Miles from an album called So What. Eddie playing a tune that will feature that Miles enjoyed playing in the 1950s and 1960s. But first, here is Giacomo Gates.
1: One, two, three, four, five, six, seven. How many things do you need? 8, 9, and 10, or 11, or is it just greed? Money and cars, big apartments, what does it take to have fun? Too many things make my head spin, better to have one. Too many things aren't the answer, but how do I know what's for me? Maybe it's in the next thing, or is it right here inside me? So, when your life gets confusing, too many things have you done. It's time to get straight. Here's my answer. Time to think of one.

0: singer, storyteller, philosopher, you might say, Giacomo Gates, with a tune called Too Many Things. It's the final track on his album called What Time Is It? And Giacomo joined there by John DeMartino on piano and Lonnie Plaxico on bass. Stay tuned for Eddie Henderson.
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3: Showers and thunderstorms are in the forecast for Yuma and La Paz counties this evening, with a low around 68 in Yuma, sunny and breezy tomorrow with a high near 90. A low around 64 in Parker tonight, mostly sunny and breezy tomorrow with a high near 86. And a low around 65 in Quartzsite this evening, mostly sunny and breezy tomorrow with a high near 87.
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0: In March of 2002... Eddie Henderson joined friends Bob Berg on tenor, David Kakowski piano, Ed Howard on bass, and also Victor Lewis and Billy Hart on drums, and put together an album called So What, a tribute to Miles Davis. Here's something from Eddie and Friends, a tune that Miles enjoyed playing with his great group in the late 50s and early 60s on Green Dolphin Street.

Eddie Henderson, and there is no mistaking who he is emulating there. Miles Davis, of course, and On Green Dolphin Street. It comes from an album that you might say is in tribute to Miles. It's just called So What? And joining Eddie on trumpet there, muted trumpet, David Kikoski on piano, Ed Howard on bass, and Victor Lewis on drums. On other cuts on this album, tenor saxophonist Bob Berg joins the group, and so does drummer Billy Hart. Speaking of Miles...

Miles Ahead, the title cut to the album of the same name by Miles Davis, of course. From 1957, Miles playing flugelhorn and the orchestra brilliantly arranged and conducted by Gil Evans. You're listening to Jazz with Dave Schwann, and around that time, Miles, of course, was leading, well, his first great quintet, but it later expanded in 1959 to a sextet. Well, here are members of that sextet: Cannonball Adderley, John Coltrane, Wynton Kelly, Paul Chambers, and Jimmy Cobb. And this recording by this group was done in February of 1959 in Chicago, a month before they all recorded the Kind of Blue album in New York City. So here from the classic album Quintet in Chicago, Cannonball Adderley and Stars Fell on Alabama.

from the 1959 album Quintet in Chicago, the Cannonball Adderley Quintet, with one of Cannonball's favorite tunes, Stars Fell on Alabama. And we heard Cannonball on alto, Wynton Kelly piano, Paul Chambers bass, Jimmy Cobb on drums, actually a quartet in this cut. But the fifth member of the Cannonball Adderley Quintet in this case, and on other cuts on the album, of course, none other than John Coltrane. 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

0: There's a tune by the tenor sax player we heard, Jed Levy. It's called Twiddle Twaddle, and it comes from his album Faces and Places. Jed on tenor, Luis Perdomo piano, Peter Slavoff bass, Alvester Garnett drums.
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3: BBC News with Emily Thomas. The Malaysian government says it started repatriating about 5,000 asylum seekers from Myanmar under a controversial deal agreed with Myanmar's military ruler. Three ships are scheduled to leave Malaysia today, carrying the first returnees. Jonathan Head reports from Bangkok.
4: Malaysia has described this repatriation as voluntary, but it has barred the UN Refugee Agency from seeing or screening the returnees who've been kept in detention centres. According to the Malaysian Prime Minister Anwar Ibrahim, they will include some Muslim Rohingyas who have sought sanctuary in Malaysia in large numbers after being driven out of Myanmar, where they're not recognised as citizens. He says he's done a deal with Myanmar's military ruler Min Aung Hlaing, whose government Malaysia does not yet recognise, inviting him for an official visit in return for taking back 5,000 asylum seekers.
3: The artificial intelligence company OpenAI says it's scrapped the planned release of its next AI model due to safety concerns. Sean Dilley has more details.
5: We had this all singing, all dancing Astra 6.1 due for release, but there were safety concerns that the model was not necessarily sticking within its defined scope, so it might reach out of the box it was allowed to be in, reach out to get tools outside of that box. And when the user said, hang on a minute, how did you achieve that? The AI model isn't necessarily telling the user, and that for its developers has been ever so slightly concerning, so they have shelved those plans for the moment.
3: A man who spent 41 years on death row in the U.S. state of Utah has been released on bail after prosecutors said he's not a match for newly analyzed DNA evidence from the crime scene. Douglas Stewart Carter was convicted of killing a police chief's aunt, Eva Olison. Joanna Keane reports.
6: Holding papers to block his face from the bright television cameras, Douglas Stewart Carter left prison walking alongside a son he's only just met. He was convicted of killing Eva Olison, who was stabbed and shot at her home, but no physical evidence linked him to the crime scene. Two witnesses had said Mr. Carter, who's black, had bragged about killing Eva Olison, who was white. They later said they'd been bribed. Last year, the state Supreme Court ordered a new trial citing misconduct by investigators. Mr. Carter maintains his innocence, and lawyers want the case to be dismissed.
3: The U.S. Secretary of State Marco Rubio has said an incident at a British airbase used by U.S. forces in which five men were arrested on suspicion of preparing a terrorist act clearly involved a foreign actor. Britain's Defence Secretary Wes Streeting earlier said it was too soon to say if a foreign state was involved. World News from the BBC. A US ban on the import of a number of Canadian products has come into effect, targeting many alcoholic drinks, dairy products, and some motorcycles. It's the latest step by the Trump administration in an economic war against Canada, following a breakdown in trade talks. President Trump announced the measures after Canada imposed retaliatory tariffs on some US exports. On Monday, Mr. Trump accused Canada, his country's second largest trading partner, of treating the US unfairly, calling it one of the worst countries in the entire world. Russia has again attacked several regions of Ukraine overnight, including the capital, Kyiv. The head of the central region of Vinnytsia said railway infrastructure had been hit and 15,000 people were without electricity. The emergency services in Kyiv say a six-story residential block was among buildings hit there. Hurricane Polo has made landfall in Mexico, hitting the state of Baja California. The U.S. National Hurricane Center said the Category 3 storm had created life-threatening winds and flash flooding. Temporary shelters have been opened. Ceremonies have begun in Uganda ahead of the coronation of Prince Edward Rudiki Kijilangoma, who's set to become king of the country's Toro Kingdom. Up until now, Kijilangoma, who's 56, has worked as a journalist, but he was chosen after the last king died last month with no recognised son and heir. Residents have been practising traditional dances. Grace is a dancer.
7: We are preparing. Women are ironing for their masukas. Men are ironing for their kanzos. We are very happy and grateful because Toro as a culture is being promoted and the young ones are now knowing and learning how the Toro culture was.
3: The king will be crowned later. And that's the latest world news from the BBC.
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0: We hope all is going well with you and yours, and as always, we hope the music makes things even better. Thank you so much for your support of the great American music we call jazz. Guitarist Jocelyn Gould is up next, the title cut to her album, Portrait of Right Now.

That's a tune called Portrait of Right Now. It is the title cut and the opening cut to the album of the same name from guitarist Jocelyn Gould. We heard her on guitar there along with Will Boness on piano, Jared Beckstead Cran on bass, and Curtis Nowosad on drums. You're listening to Jazz with Dave Schwann, for which we thank you. And here is drummer Bobby Weens from his recording Talking Drums. And a tune made familiar, of course, by the great Miles Davis, So Near, So Far.

So Near, So Far. That version, done by drummer Bobby Weens and his quintet on their album Talking Drums. Bobby on drums there, of course. Austin Chbosky on tenor sax, Jack Robin guitar, Spencer Zweifel piano, and David Baker on bass. We have drummer Reed Hoyson and his Reed Hoyson project up next from their album In Your Dreams. Here's a tune called Bittersweet.

Bittersweet, the name of the tune, written by a gentleman named Keith Bishop, who we heard playing multiple saxophones there, multi-tracking himself, kind of sounding a little like the Super Sax group from the 1970s and 80s. A great sound there from Keith. Also Hendrik Merkens on vibes and harmonica, Billy Test on piano, Tony DePaolis on bass, and the leader of the group, Reed Hoysen, on drums. The Reed Hoysen Project with Bittersweet from their album In Your Dreams. Here is Emmett Cohen.

Emmett Cohen with Time on My Hands. His friends Philip Norris on bass and Kyle Poole on drums joining him on piano from his album Vibe Provider. You're listening to Jazz with Dave Schwann. Thanks again for joining us, and please stay with us. We have a lot of great music ahead. You're listening to Jazz with Dave Schwann. Thanks again for joining us, and please stay with us. We have a lot of great music ahead. We have the late, great McCoy Tyner coming up in just a couple minutes. First, here is pianist Rich Pellegrin.

0: the first of 25 improvisations from pianist Rich Pellegrin on his album called Solitude.
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3: Showers and thunderstorms are in the forecast for Yuma and La Paz counties this evening, with a low around 68 in Yuma, sunny and breezy tomorrow with a high near 90, a low around 64 in Parker tonight, mostly sunny and breezy tomorrow with a high near 86, and a low around 65 in Quartzsite this evening, mostly sunny and breezy tomorrow with a high near 87.
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0: Well, all I can say is fasten your seatbelt for this next cut from the late, great McCoy Tyner. This is from his album Infinity, and McCoy is joined by Michael Brecker on tenor, Avery Sharp on bass, Aaron Scott on drums, on a tune written by someone that McCoy Tyner used to work for, John Coltrane. Here is Impressions.

Wow. McCoy Tyner with John Coltrane's impressions. John basing that on the chord changes and inspiration, of course, from So What by Miles Davis. Done there by McCoy Tyner on his album Infinity. That was Michael Brecker on tenor sax, Avery Sharp on bass, and Aaron Scott on drums. Not only is that on the Infinity album, but it's also on a compilation CD from which we played it. It's called The Definitive, McCoy Tyner. I saw McCoy and Avery Sharp and Aaron Scott back years back now in the spring of 1992, I think. One of the most electrifying sets I have ever seen in my entire life. Dave Schwann with you. Thank you again for joining us. And let's catch our breath with bassist Rodney Jordan and his quintet from their album Memphis Blue. Here's a tune by Rodney called Escapatoria.

from the album Memphis Blue. Bassist Rodney Jordan and his quintet with a tune called Escapatoria, written by Rodney. We heard Melvin Jones there on flugelhorn, perhaps. Melvin plays trumpet and flugelhorn on this recording. Also, Louis Haraval on piano, Mark Sturbank on sax, and Quentin E. Baxter on drums. Here is Michael Deese.

0: Michael Deese and Friends with Broadway from the album Grove's Groove. We heard Michael there on baritone sax. Steve Davis was the trombonist. Jocelyn Gould on guitar. We heard Jocelyn earlier in the hour. Bill Cunliffe, piano. Rodney Whittaker.
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1: The Yuma Crossing National Heritage Area presents the 6th annual Dia de los Muertos celebration, Saturday, October 24th from 5 to 10 p.m. at the Colorado River State Historic Park. 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
3: BBC News with Emily Thomas. Large numbers of Israeli settlers have attacked a Palestinian village in the occupied West Bank, preventing the return of a family who had been forced to flee their home. Israel's army said more than 100 settlers descended on Jarlud. From Jerusalem, here's Yoland Now.
4: After months of harassment and attacks by Israeli settlers, the Atubasi family were forced to leave their homes in the village of Jalud, south of Nablus, in July. Earlier this month, Israel's High Court ruled that the owners must be allowed to return, but the family soon had to flee again, as settlers attacked, setting fire to their car and houses. Palestinians say settlers threw stones, causing clashes which spread to a neighboring village. An Israeli army statement said more than 100 Israeli rioters blocked roads and hurled rocks at security forces, causing minor injuries to 3 Israeli police officers and damaging their vehicle.
3: The Malaysian government says it started deporting about 5,000 asylum seekers from Myanmar. Malaysia says some of them are Muslim Rohingyas and the repatriation is voluntary. The move follows a controversial deal agreed between Malaysia's Prime Minister Anwar Ibrahim and Myanmar's military ruler Minan Khlaing. Jonathan Head has the details.
5: Minong Lain is the man largely responsible for the Rohingya exodus. He led the military campaign that drove 750,000 of them out of Rakhine State in 2017. He's responsible for the civil war ignited by his coup. And now Anwar Ibrahim is ending Malaysia's policy of not recognising his government by inviting him to Malaysia in return for him accepting perhaps 5,000 asylum seekers back. A lot of people are saying it's not a sensible deal and it's not an honourable deal. But Prime Minister Anwar has said, we have to start sending them back. We can't take any more.
3: In Spain, activists who've occupied a square in central Madrid will decide whether to continue their protest today after hearing expected new government proposals on tackling the housing crisis. Protesters are angry at the eviction of an 87-year-old woman, Mari Carmen Abascal. Guy Hedgeco is in Madrid.
6: Right now, the government is meant to be meeting around now to discuss measures to address this specific issue. And the idea is that those measures will tackle the rental crisis, and the government hopes that those measures will also diffuse the protests we're seeing here in Madrid and elsewhere in Spain. But we don't know yet exactly what those measures will be that the government's going to come up with. We're going to hear about them later on today, and we don't know whether they're going to satisfy these protesters here.
3: In the United States, a man who spent 41 years on death row in the state of Utah has been released on bail after prosecutors said he was not a match for newly analyzed DNA evidence from the crime scene. Douglas Stewart Carter was sent to prison for the killing of a police chief's aunt, Eva Olison. You're listening to the latest world news from the BBC. Amnesty International has accused Mali's military and Russian mercenaries of killing civilians, torturing detainees, and carrying out unlawful drone strikes. The investigation found that at least 34 civilians were unlawfully killed in a joint operation against jihadist groups between 2023 and 2025. There's been no response from the Malian military. Football's world governing body FIFA has accused the game's European Federation UEFA of running a misinformation campaign against it. It made the claim in a filing in an American court where UEFA's trying to make FIFA disclose documents relating to a now dropped proposal to sell stakes in major tournaments. Russia has again attacked several regions of Ukraine overnight, including the capital Kyiv. The head of the central region of Vinnytsia said railway infrastructure had been hit and 15,000 people were without electricity. The emergency services in Kyiv say a six-story residential block was among buildings hit there. One person was injured. The city mayor also said an educational institution had been struck, causing a fire. Mykola Trofimenko, Ukraine's Deputy Minister of Education and Sciences, has told the BBC that educational institutions are under constant attack.
7: We have hundreds of drones that are attacking Kyiv all over the days without any pauses. We hear the air alerts, and it's absolutely difficult to describe because they are destroying the normal civilian life of our people. We can't organize educational process at schools, kindergartens, universities. The children have to hide constantly.
3: Police in Singapore have charged a man who's accused of posting an AI-generated picture of a crocodile in a reservoir. The fake image caused public concern, and the National Water Agency had to suspend its work at Pandan Reservoir for 2 days. Yi Lin has been charged with communicating a false message. BBC News.
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9: 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She's a back porch blues artist. You're going to love her. 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
0: Hello and how do you do? You're listening to the great American music we call jazz. I'm Dave Schwann. It's always great to have you aboard. Here is the Ben Patterson Jazz Orchestra. This is from their album called Mad Scientist Music, and Ben's tune called Just 'Cause.

the Ben Patterson Jazz Orchestra with Ben's tune called Just Cause, coming from their album Mad Scientist Music. Cool tune there from Ben. Four soloists here. Alec Aldred on trumpet, Mike Semprola on alto. That was Ben Patterson on trombone and Todd Harrison on drums. You're listening to Jazz with Dave Schwann, and from a big band to an octet, led by a drummer here, Joe Sirian, and his Motor City Jazz Octet. This is from their album called Secret Message, and a couple of wonderful guest artists here. We're going to hear Joe Locke on vibes, Kenny Washington on vocals, with People Make the World Go Round.

the Joe Syrian Motor City Jazz Octet with People Make the World Go Round. Three special guests on that cut: Kenny Washington, vocalist, Joe Locke, vibraphonist, and Luis Del Quintero, additional percussion. Joe out front on drums leading the group from their album Secret Message, a great arrangement of People Make the World Go Round by Doug Beavers, and it certainly is reminiscent of the original version done by a group called the Stylistics with singer Russell Tompkins Jr. Kenny bringing back a lot of memories from that first hearing of People Make the World Go Round back in the 1970s. Wow. You're listening to Jazz with Dave Schwann. Thank you so much for joining us. Here is Joey Alexander.

Joey Alexander and his trio, and the title cut to their album Eclipse, which was recorded on the day of the 2017 solar eclipse in August of that year. Joey on piano, Ruben Rogers on bass, Eric Harland on drums. A lot of shifting themes and moods going on in that piece. Eclipse from Joey Alexander. You're listening to Jazz with Dave Schwann. Thank you so much for joining us, and please stay with us. We have a lot of great music ahead.

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3: Showers and thunderstorms are in the forecast for Yuma and La Paz counties this evening, with a low around 68 in Yuma, sunny and breezy tomorrow with a high near 90. A low around 64 in Parker tonight, mostly sunny and breezy tomorrow with a high near 86. And a low around 65 in Quartzsite this evening, mostly sunny and breezy tomorrow with a high near 87.
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0: A Taste of Brazil for you up next from Antonio Adolfo. From an album saluting the music of Antonio Carlos Jobim, it's called Jobim Forever. Here is The Girl from Ipanema.

Antonio Adolfo and his arrangement of The Girl from Ipanema, coming from his album Jobim Forever. Antonio leading this great group here, soloing on piano, of course, also soloing on sax, Danilo Sina, and wonderful guitar work from Lula Galvao also. You're listening to Jazz with Dave Schwann. Thanks again for joining us. We go back to 1962 for this next cut with Bill Evans leading a trio here with Shelly Mann on drums, Monty Budwig on bass, coming from the album called Empathy. Here's a tune called Let's Go Back to the Waltz.

1962 recording with Bill Evans, piano, Monty Budwig, bass, and Shelly Mann on drums, on an album called Empathy, and the tune Let's Go Back to the Waltz. You are listening to Jazz with Dave Schwann and tenor saxophonist Scott Hamilton. Up next, celebrating his 70th birthday on this recording called Looking Back, joined by a great trio here with Jon Lundgren on piano, Hans Beckenroth on bass, Christian Leth on drums, and a tune by the baritone saxophonist Jerry Mulligan, Noblesse.

Scott Hamilton, and a beautiful rendition of Jerry Mulligan's tune, Noblesse, coming from Scott's album Looking Back, with Scott on tenor, Jan Lundgren piano, Hans Beckenroth on bass, and Christian Leth on drums. Here's pianist Dave Hansen.

0: pianist Dave Hansen and his tune called Two Masters, the masters being Bill Evans and Chick Corea, coming from his album Blues Sky. Along with Dave on piano, Will Swindler there on sax, Mark Simon on bass, Paul Romaine drums.
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3: BBC News with Emily Thomas. Large numbers of Israeli settlers have attacked a Palestinian village in the occupied West Bank, preventing the return of a family who had been forced to flee their home. Israel's army said more than 100 settlers descended on Jalud. From Jerusalem, here's Yolande Nell.
4: After months of harassment and attacks by Israeli settlers, the Atubasi family were forced to leave their homes in the village of Jalud, south of Nablus, in July. Earlier this month, Israel's High Court ruled that the owners must be allowed to return, but the family soon had to flee again, as settlers attacked, setting fire to their car and houses. Palestinians say settlers threw stones, causing clashes which spread to a neighboring village. An Israeli army statement said more than 100 Israeli rioters blocked roads and hurled rocks at security forces, causing minor injuries to three Israeli police officers and damaging their vehicle.
3: Estonia has accused Russia of sabotage after an arson attack on a defense company which supplies unmanned vehicles to Ukraine. The Estonian foreign minister said the fire at the robotics firm in Tallinn last month was ordered by the Russian security services, part of a broader campaign across Europe to weaken support for Ukraine. He said Estonia would respond by doing the opposite. The Kremlin has denied involvement. In the United States, a man who's spent 41 years on death row in the state of Utah has been released on bail after prosecutors said he was not a match for newly analyzed DNA evidence from the crime scene. Douglas Stewart Carter was sent to prison for the killing in 1985 of a police chief's aunt, Eva Olison. Mr. Carter has always maintained his innocence. His son, Tyler Anger, who was adopted by another family and didn't learn of his father's conviction until years later, spoke to reporters ahead of his father's release.
5: Hopefully he doesn't get too jittery because it's been a while. I want him to see the stars. I'd like for him to just get a life that we all get to live. None of us understand what this guy's going through and how crazy it's going to be to step out.
3: The head of the Africa Centers for Diseases Control and Prevention, Dr. Jacques Kaseya, has told the BBC that the number of people possibly exposed to Ebola could have been underestimated by several hundred thousand. With the outbreak reaching areas close to neighboring countries, Dr. Kaseya said weak health systems in South Sudan and the Central African Republic remained a major concern.
6: I cannot assure you today that the outbreak will not cross the border, will not be in Car or in South Sudan. We are doing our best to support the DRC government to control the outbreak in DRC. And if, unfortunately, we could have cases in these two countries, we'll provide appropriate support to contain that.
3: You're listening to the latest world news from the BBC. Russia has again attacked several regions of Ukraine overnight, including the capital Kyiv. The head of the central region of Vinnytsia said railway infrastructure had been hit and 15,000 people were without electricity. The United Nations has expressed concern about the repatriation of about 5,000 asylum seekers from Malaysia to Myanmar. The Malaysian government has begun the process under a controversial deal with Myanmar's military rulers. Malaysia says the repatriation is voluntary, but it's barred the UN Refugee Agency from seeing the returnees. South Korea says it's found resin from a North Korean landmine near the scene of a blast that wounded three soldiers in the demilitarized zone last week. A senior defense official said an investigation with the UN had found the device was recently planted and clearly south of the military demarcation line on the border. Tokyo has recorded the longest stretch of rain since records began 140 years ago. Japan's weather agency says it's more prolonged than usual, in part because of the El Niño weather pattern. From Tokyo, Kurumi Mori reports.
7: Tokyo has broken the record for its longest stretch of rainy days. Japan's capital has now seen 34 consecutive days of precipitation, topping the previous 33 days in 2019. Just this month, two typhoons have brought torrential rain to the area, causing flooding, landslides, and power outages. A third could approach Tokyo later this week. This prolonged rainfall has also meant historically low levels of sunlight.
3: Football's world governing body, FIFA, has accused the game's European Federation of running a misinformation campaign against it. It made the claim in a filing in an American court where UEFA is trying to make FIFA disclose documents relating to a now-dropped proposal to sell stakes in major tournaments. BBC News.
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That's Sarah Vaughan, recorded live in Japan from the album Live in Japan, Volume 1, Like Someone in Love. Preceded by guitarist Henry Robinette from an album titled Jazz Standards, Volume 2, Then Again, with the tune I Love You. Joe Gilman at the piano. Chris Simer was the bassist and Michael Stevens the drummer. And we began that set with Janine. Janine, performed by saxophonist Teddy Edwards from an album called Ladies' Man. Teddy Edwards with trumpeter Eddie Allen, pianist Ronnie Matthews, bassist Chip Jackson, and drummer Chip White. We're listening to jazz. I'm John Hill. From A Jazz Odyssey, Oscar Peterson with The Honey Dipper.

0: 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We've got you covered. 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
3: There's a chance of showers and thunderstorms in the forecast for La Paz County today, with a high near 86 in Parker. Mostly clear tonight with a low around 64. Mostly sunny and breezy in Quartzsite with a high near 87. Mostly clear tonight with a low around 65. And sunny and breezy in Yuma with a high near 90. Mostly clear tonight with a low around 69.

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blip, blip, blip, blip, blip, blip, blip, blip, blip, blip, blip, blip, blip, blip, blip, blip, blip, blip, blip, blip, blip, blip, blip, blip, blip, blip, blip, blip, blip, blip, blip, blip, blip, blip, blip, blip, blip, blip, blip, blip, blip, blip, blip, blip, blip, blip, blip, blip, blip, blip, blip, blip, blip, blip, blip, blip, blip, blip, blip, blip, bl

Bubba,

Baker's Circle. Before that, it was Ooh Papa Da, done by none other than Dizzy Gillespie, from an album titled To Bird With Love, also the occasion of his 75th birthday, his Diamond Jubilee celebration at the Blue Note. Ooh Papa Da with Jackie McLean and Paquito de Rivera on saxophones. Paquito playing clarinet as well. Danilo Perez at the piano, George Mraz on bass, Louis Nash on drums, and Bobby McFerrin happened to be in the audience, and someone handed him a microphone, and so you heard Dizzy scatting away, followed by Bobby McFerrin doing his thing. It's a grand celebration with Dizzy Gillespie to start that set. I'm John Hill. We're listening to jazz.

That's called Trouble Number Two. If that's number two, I'd like to know what number one sounds like. Trouble Number Two from guitarist Dave Stryker's album titled Baker's Circle, with Walter Smith III on saxophone. The organist was Jared Gold. The drummer, McClinty Hunter, and Myra Casales does percussion on a few tracks on this album by guitarist Dave Stryker.

0: music here from trumpeter Etienne Charles from an album called Folklore, that's Papa Bois, preceded by bassist Ron Carter. Ron Carter with One Bass Rag from an album called Pastels. Ron Carter with Kenny Barron at the piano, Hugh McCracken on guitar, and Harvey Mason was the drummer. And we began the set with Emmett Cohen, pianist Emmett Cohen. The album is called Future Stride, and that was the title track with Russell Hall on bass and Kyle Poole on drums. I'm John Hill. Thanks for joining me for Jazz This Hour. I'll see you later.
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3: BBC News with Emily Thomas. Large numbers of Israeli settlers have attacked a Palestinian village in the occupied West Bank, preventing the return of a family who'd been forced to flee their home after suffering months of harassment and attacks. They were attempting to return with an army escort after Israel's High Court ruled they must be allowed to do so safely. Yoland Nell is in Jerusalem.
4: Settlers started to throw stones at the house, they were told. They said there were more than 100 of them. That is the same as the statement that's come from the Israeli military. Family said that there were actually 5 or 6 soldiers that helped them initially to get into an Israeli military vehicle so that they could leave the scene. That vehicle was attacked with its tires slashed, they said, and then they were put into an armored vehicle and taken away. After they left, their houses were set on fire.
3: Estonia has accused Russia of sabotage after an arson attack on a defense company which supplies unmanned vehicles to Ukraine. The Estonian foreign minister said the fire at the robotics firm in Tallinn last month was ordered by the Russian security services. Here's Joanna Keane.
5: The company at the center of this attack, Milrem Robotics, supplies unmanned technology to assist Ukrainian soldiers. Estonia's foreign minister, Margus Tsukna, said the act of sabotage was part of Russia's broader campaign to weaken support for Kyiv, but his country would respond by doing the opposite. That message has been echoed by the NATO Secretary General, Mark Rutte, who said Moscow's reckless actions in Europe would result in the alliance doing more for Ukraine, not less. The Kremlin has denied being behind the attack.
3: The United Nations has expressed concern about the repatriation of about 5,000 asylum seekers from Malaysia to Myanmar. The Malaysian government has begun the process under a controversial deal with Myanmar's military rulers. 1,500 people were scheduled to leave by ship today. Jonathan Head is following developments from Bangkok.
6: One of the main concerns is, are there Muslim Rohingyas mixed in with these returnees? They are a persecuted minority in Myanmar, not recognized as citizens. Their plight would be much more severe than non-Rohingya Myanmar nationals. But even if they're not Rohingya, there is genuine concern about whether the males will be sucked into the forced conscription in the army that the Myanmar military-backed government operates. There is an ongoing civil war in Myanmar. There are clearly real concerns because this process is just not transparent.
3: Amnesty International has accused Mali's military and Russian mercenaries of killing civilians, torturing detainees, and carrying out unlawful drone strikes. The investigation found that at least 34 civilians were unlawfully killed in a joint operation against jihadist groups between 2023 and 2025. Amnesty's also raised concerns that some people have been targeted because of their ethnicity. BBC News. In the United States, a man who's spent 41 years on death row in the state of Utah has been released on bail after prosecutors said he was not a match for newly analyzed DNA evidence. Douglas Stewart Carter was sent to prison for the killing in 1985 of a police chief's aunt. A Sri Lankan refugee who was sent by the British government to live in Eswatini in southern Africa has taken his own life. He was rescued by the British Navy and given refugee protection, but was refused entry to the UK. He died 2 weeks ago. The BBC has contacted the UK government for comment. Jean McKenzie reports.
7: The man known as KP was part of a group of Sri Lankan Tamils who fled by sea in 2021. They were rescued and taken to the island of Diego Garcia in the Indian Ocean, which is a British overseas territory. Most were eventually sent on to the UK, but KP was refused entry because of crimes he committed while on the island. Instead, the British sent him to Eswatini. A few years ago, the Conservative government tried to send asylum seekers to Rwanda for processing, but it scrapped the plan after legal challenges.
3: Football's world governing body, FIFA, has accused the European Federation of running a misinformation campaign against it. It made the claim in a filing in an American court, where UEFA is trying to make FIFA disclose documents relating to a now-dropped proposal to sell stakes in major tournaments. Police in Singapore have charged a man who's accused of posting an AI-generated picture of a crocodile in a reservoir. The fake image caused public concern, and the National Water Agency had to suspend its work at Pandan Reservoir for 2 days. Yi Lin, who's from Myanmar, had been charged with communicating a false message and obstructing the course of justice for allegedly deleting the picture. He could face a prison sentence and a big fine if found guilty. And that's the latest world news from the BBC.
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9: In Yuma County, what goes into the soil can affect everyone. 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A three-part series into biosolids, agriculture, and public health in Yuma County. 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

club. This music can't exist without the nightclub.

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It might be gone, but it's not forgotten. It had a name, but everybody forgot it. They just call it the House of Blues.

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You see, they don't know how good it can feel to put their hands in their pockets and just take it easy. Maybe get down to someplace that's real.

Ben Sidran, vocalist, pianist, composer, raconteur, Ben Sidran, from a collection titled Been There, Done That, Ben Sidran Live Around the World, from 1975 through 2015. House of Blue Lights, the name of that one, with Bob Malik on saxophone. Billy Peterson was the bassist. Gordy Knutson on drums. Recorded live in Madison, Wisconsin, Ben Sidran's hometown, in July of 2001. This collection, though, takes us all over the world, from Ireland to Japan to London, Madrid, Milan, you name it, pretty much he's been there and done that. Ben Sidran. Before it, it was Donald Harrison, saxophonist Donald Harrison, from his album Free to Be. The tune was Smooth Sailing. And we began the set with keyboardist Antonio Adolfo. Samba Jazz Alley is the name of the album. The tune was Casa Forte, with guitarist Lula Galval, bassist Jorge Helder, drummer Rafael Barata, percussionists Dada Costa and Rafael Barata, Jesse Sadak on trumpet, and trombonist Rafael Roca, Antonio Adolfo. I'm John Hill, and we're listening to jazz. David Newman on flute, Sky Blues, from

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2: There's a chance of showers and thunderstorms in the forecast for La Paz County today, with a high near 86 in Parker. Mostly clear tonight with a low around 64. Mostly sunny and breezy in Quartzsite with a high near 87. Mostly clear tonight with a low around 65. And sunny and breezy in Yuma with a high near 90. Mostly clear tonight with a low around 69.
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Pianist Oscar Peterson. Oscar in Paris is the name of the album, and You Look Good to Me, the name of the tune. Oscar with his bassist Niels Henning Ørsted Pedersen, Lauren Lovsky was the guitarist, and Martin Drew, the drummer. From the band Church on Monday and their album For Being There, we heard the Cedar Walton tune Bolivia. Elias Haslinger is the saxophonist for Church on Monday. It was James Polk at the Hammond B3, bassist Daniel Durham, guitarist Tommy Howard, and Scott Lanningham on drums. And beginning the set, pianist Leslie Pinchuk and her trio. Leslie Pinchuk's album is called Same Day Delivery, and that was the tune Your Call Will Be Answered by Our Next Available Representative in the Order in Which It Was Received. Please stay on the line. Your call is important to us. That's the title of the tune. Kind of a tongue-in-cheek tune as well. Leslie Pinchuk. We're listening to jazz. I'm John Hill.

0: From his album Cobb's Pocket, that's Hendrik Merkens on harmonica with the tune Slow Hot Wind. Peter Bernstein was the guitarist, organist Mike LaDon, and drummer Jimmy Cobb of the Cobb's Pocket title, the great Jimmy Cobb. And we began with Jasmia Horn. Jasmia Horn from her album titled Love and Liberation, No More. The Hubert Laws tune with lyrics by John Hendricks. I'm John Hill, and I thank you for joining me for another hour of jazz. I'll definitely see you later.
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3: BBC News with Emily Thomas. More than 100 Israeli settlers have attacked a Palestinian village in the occupied West Bank, preventing the return of a family who'd been forced to flee their home. The Israeli army said settlers had hurled rocks, blocked roads, and set fire to houses and vehicles in Jalud. From Jerusalem, here's Yolande Nell.
4: The father, Mahmoud Tabassi, told me he really feared that he, his wife and son were going to be killed by settlers. It seemed that on WhatsApp groups that they used to coordinate their activities, they called for other settlers to come and stop the family from returning to their properties. And then settlers have surrounded the properties, started throwing stones. The Israeli military has put out a statement. It says that rocks were hurled also at the Israeli security forces, that three police officers were among those injured. And it is that which is got a strong condemnation from Israel's Prime Minister Benjamin Netanyahu.
3: The Spanish government has approved plans to ban evictions until 2030 as it attempts to deal with the housing crisis. The Health Minister, Monica Garcia, said 5 million people would benefit from the measures, which extends existing leases and tightens rules on seasonal lets. The issue came to a head after an 87-year-old woman was evicted when her rent was massively increased. Guy Hedgeco is in Madrid's Puerta del Sol, where hundreds of people pitched tents in protest.
5: Well, without a doubt, the case of Mari Carmen Abascal has piled pressure onto the government and onto the political class, protecting people from further evictions until 2030, the automatic extension of rental contracts. Those are some of the things which these activists have been demanding. So it does seem that at least some of their demands have been listened to. Whether they can get approved by Congress on Friday, which is when we expect the vote to take place, is perhaps another matter.
3: Estonia has accused Russia of sabotage after an arson attack on a defense company which supplies unmanned vehicles to Ukraine. The Estonian foreign minister said the fire at the robotics firm in Tallinn last month was ordered by the Russian security services. He said it was part of a broader campaign across Europe to weaken support for Ukraine, but Estonia would respond by doing the opposite. The Kremlin spokesperson Dmitry Peskov said the accusations were false.
6: Such statements are baseless, ill-considered, bear no relation whatsoever to reality and lack any form of reasoning. As such, we cannot and will not take such statements seriously.
3: The United Nations has expressed concern about the repatriation of about 5,000 asylum seekers from Malaysia to Myanmar. The Malaysian government has begun the process under a controversial deal with Myanmar's military rulers. Malaysia says the repatriation is voluntary, but it's barred the UN Refugee Agency from seeing the returnees. You're listening to the latest world news from the BBC. The head of France's far-right national rally, Jordan Bardella, says historical allegations of anti-Semitism he's facing are part of a total war against the party ahead of next year's presidential election. A report by an investigative outlet alleged Mr. Bardella sent the private messages over a decade ago, which he denies. It was published shortly after the national rally secured a historic victory in the Senate. The head of Turkey's football referee board has been detained after an investigation into how referees have been managed. Ferhat Gündoğdu and six other board members were being probed for alleged meddling with scoring, appointment and test processes. The Turkish justice minister called it the latest move in a fight for clean football. Tokyo has recorded the longest stretch of rain since records began 140 years ago. Japan's weather agency says it's more prolonged than usual in part because of El Niño, which can cause major shifts in global weather patterns. From Tokyo, Karumi Mori reports.
7: Tokyo has broken the record for its longest stretch of rainy days. Japan's capital has now seen 34 consecutive days of precipitation, topping the previous 33 days in 2019. Just this month, two typhoons have brought torrential rain to the area, causing flooding, landslides, and power outages. A third could approach Tokyo later this week. This prolonged rainfall has also meant historically low levels of sunlight.
3: Burkina Faso has opened its first ever gold refinery. The country's military leader, Ibrahim Traoré, said the move was part of a wider effort to end its reliance on exporting raw materials for processing. Burkina Faso is one of Africa's biggest gold producers, but the authorities have struggled to control the unregulated mining sector, which has also been affected by security problems. BBC News.
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music from trombonist Conrad Herwig and his album called The Latin Side of Horace Silver. That was a tune titled Silver's Serenade, with Igor Butman on tenor saxophone, Craig Handy played flute, on flugelhorn, Alex Sipiajin. The pianist was Bill O'Connell, with bassist Ruben Rodriguez, drummer Robbie Amin, and congas Richie Flores. Conrad Herwig, The Latin Side of Horace Silver. And that was preceded by Kenny Burrell and Grover Washington Jr. Guitarist Kenny Burrell, saxophonist Grover Washington Jr. giving us Summertime from an album called Togethering, with Reggie Workman on bass and Grady Tate on drums. I'm John Hill. We're listening to jazz. From Reed Man Yusef Lateef, Visible Particles.

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2: It's going to be sunny and breezy in Yuma today with gusts as high as 30 miles per hour. Mostly clear tonight with low around 69. Chance of showers and thunderstorms in La Paz County with a high near 86 in Parker. Mostly clear tonight with a low around 64. And mostly sunny and breezy in Quartzsite with a high near 87. Mostly clear tonight with low around 65.
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That's a tune from an album by pianist George Kahn called Dreamcatcher, the George Kahn Quartet, with a Harry Connick composition called One Fine Thing. Pat Kelly was the guitarist, Alex Acuna the drummer, and David Hughes on bass. We heard from Tony Bennett along with the Ralph Sharon Trio, One for My Baby, from an album titled Perfectly Frank, a disc full of music associated with Old Blue Eyes, Frank Sinatra. And we began with Joe Farnsworth. Drummer Joe Farnsworth's album is called Time to Swing, and that was The Good Shepherd, with Wynton Marsalis on trumpet, Kenny Barron at the piano, and Peter Washington was the bassist. Joe Farnsworth, Time to Swing, to start that set. We are listening to jazz.

0: The song's called Brazilian Emerald from saxophonist Houston Person's album Thinking of You, accompanied by trumpeter Eddie Allen, pianist John DiMartino, guitarist James Turillo, bassist Ray Drummond, and drummer Willie Jones III, preceded by bassist Christian McBride from the album for Jimmy West and Oliver, Up Jumped Spring, with Joey DeFrancesco on organ and Mark Whitfield on guitar. And we began that set with vocalists Mark Winkler and Cheryl Benteen, Cheryl from the Manhattan Transfer. The album called Eastern Standard Time, and the tune was You Smell So Good. I'm John Hill. Thanks for joining me for Jazz This Hour. As always, my pleasure. I'll see you later.
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And you're tuned to the bridge on a Tuesday morning on Border Radio KOFA. A little bluegrass to kick off our morning here in the 6 o'clock hour. Jim Greer and the McAchee Valley folks with their version of Jesse James. I'm Dave Reek. Later this hour, we're going to hear from an Arizona artist, Ann James. I've got some Fleetwood Mac coming up. We're going to hear Buddy Miller and Dwayne Eddy together with their track Sneaky Snake. We've got Jake Blunt coming up. But right now, this is a group out of San Francisco called Indigo Elephant from their album The Art of Erosion that came out last year. They call this one The Dreamer on a Border Radio KOFA.

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1: 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For more than two decades, Nativisions has celebrated Indigenous culture through film, education, and language revitalization. Highlights and photos from this year's festival are on the Nativisions Film Festival Facebook page.

And that's the fiddler Tim Smith from his album The Lonesome Blue Ridge. That was the Timberline. As we continue with The Bridge on Border Radio, KOFA. Coming up a little bit, we're going to go back to the 1960s with John Mayall, the Blues Breakers, and Eric Clapton. We're going to hear their version of Ramblin' on My Mind. Before that, Shamika Copeland is going to do her version of Born a Penny. But right now, this is from Callum Hood. It came out last year. It's called Don't Forget You Love Me.

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That's Maggie Rogers with Anywhere With You. That's from her album Surrender, as we continue with The Bridge on a Tuesday morning. You're listening to Border Radio KOFA. Coming up in a few moments, we're going to hear one of my favorite Steve Miller Band tracks, Living in the USA. Before that, going back to 1974, Fleetwood Mac is going to ask us to come a little bit closer. We've got Justin Timberlake with My Love, a collaboration with T.I. But this is an artist out of Payson, Arizona. Her name is Ann James, and she calls this one Westbound Freight on Border Radio KOFA.

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And then going back to his monster hit Supernatural back in 1999, that was Santana with some help from Everlast. Put Your Lights On as we're wrapping up our first hour of The Bridge on this Tuesday morning. I'm Dave Reek. Coming up in the 7 o'clock hour in a little bit, we've got Peter Donovan. I've got some Charlie Pride and even some B.B. King for you. The Pickin' On series likes to take pop and rock hits and turn them into bluegrass tunes. This is their take on Sounds of Silence by Simon and Garfunkel.

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2: It's going to be sunny and breezy in Yuma today with gusts as high as 30 miles per hour, mostly clear tonight with low around 69. Chance of showers and thunderstorms in La Paz County with a high near 86 in Parker, mostly clear tonight with a low around 64. And mostly sunny and breezy in Quartzsite with a high near 87, mostly clear tonight with low around 65.
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And you're tuned to The Bridge on a Tuesday morning. I'm Dave Reed. 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I'm so glad you're with us. Later this hour, I've got a live recording from the Yuma Jazz Company's Village Jazz Series, a fabulous flute player named Holly Hoffman. We just heard Peter Donovan's In Another Life. I've got Charlie Pride coming up with his monster hit from 1971, Kissin' Angel Good Morning. Before that, Jeff Black's going to tell us about folklore. But right now, these are the Sasha Boys. This is called Your Idol.

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That's the late, great John Prine with My Darling Hometown as we continue with The Bridge on Border Radio. We're KOFA. I'm Dave Reek. I've got Ruth McFadden coming up with her classic Ghetto Woman song. Before that, B.B. King's got his song about How You Upset Me. But first, this is Florence Sinclair. She called this one Bands with a Z.

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1: 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For more than two decades, Nativisions has celebrated Indigenous culture through film, education, and language revitalization. 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

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But you ain't no better than me, you know why? Because unless you got a man that you love who loves you, you ain't got nothing. That's

And that's a band called the Essex Green with their track, Don't Leave It in Our Hands. Well, we are leaving it in your hands to decide what you're going to do with your time. And we're glad you've chosen to spend some time with us listening to music here on your local public radio station, KOFA Border Radio. I'm Dave Reek. Coming up, the Smiths are going to ask us to please, please, please let me get what I want. Before that, Toby Sebastian and Florence Pugh are going to team up for Midnight. We're going to hear Feral Bell Fountain and their track Through the Darkness. But first, this one was recorded in 2017 at the Yuma Village Jazz Series concert. Guitarist Frank Potenza with flautist Holly Hoffman. They call this one Party Time.

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the group Bear's Den with their track Above the Clouds of Pompeii as we are wrapping up our 7 o'clock hour of The Bridge on this Tuesday morning. I'm so glad you're with us. I'm Dave Reek. I've got one more track before we dive into the 8 o'clock hour with some music from Lainey Wilson. I've also got music from Ricky Bird coming up, Olvido, and many others, so stay with us. Here's Harry Connick Jr. and his version of Way Down Yonder in New Orleans.

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2: There's a chance of showers and thunderstorms in the forecast for La Paz County today, with a high near 86 in Parker. Mostly clear tonight with a low around 64. Mostly sunny and breezy in Quartzsite with a high near 87. Mostly clear tonight with a low around 65. And sunny and breezy in Yuma with a high near 90. Mostly clear tonight with a low around 69.
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A dreamy way to kick off our 8 o'clock hour of The Bridge on this Tuesday morning. Lainey Wilson there from her Bell Bottom Country album. Came out a couple years ago. That was Watermelon Moonshine. I'm Dave Reek. Coming up later this hour, I've got the legendary Professor Longhair playing piano on the Queen Mary for us. We're going to hear from Daisy the Great, Chris Isaac. I've got Michael Hurley coming up in a few moments. We're going to hear his track Sweet Lucy. Before that, Pauline Kato is going to do a track on the Northumberland Pipes for us called The Ladies Well Random. But right now, this is the artist out of Liberia over in Africa, Monrovia. This is his new track from the album Bloodline. It's called Heavyfoot.

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That's Ricky Bird with his track, Life is Good. It's off his album called Sobering Times. As we continue our Tuesday edition of The Bridge on Border Radio KOFA, I'm Dave Reek. I've got Professor Longhair recorded live on the Queen Mary back in the late 1970s with his version of Mess Around in a few moments. Before that, they're a blues band out of Germany. They're called BB and the Blues Shacks. We're going to hear their track, Reservation Blues. But first, this is new from Brian Fallon and the Painkillers. This is called Better Before.

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And that's the artist Oviedo with Estarme al Oviedo. And you're listening to The Bridge on a Tuesday morning. I'm Dave Reek. I'm glad you're with us. Coming up in a little bit, I've got Daisy the Great song called Dog. Before that, we're going to hear Chris Isaak speak of the devil. Blue Highway says that talk is cheap. But first, this is a new artist for me, Billy Cox. And this is called Manic Depression. 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
1: 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Highlights and photos from this year's festival are on the Nativisions Film Festival Facebook page.

Well, it's amazing. They're still putting out music. At least 10 years ago, they still were. That's a band called The Cult out of the UK, and they started back in the late 80s. This is a track from their album, Hidden City, that came out back in 2016. That's Hinterland. I'm Dave Reek. We're coming up on the end of our 8 o'clock hour and the 9 o'clock hour. Coming up in a few moments, we're going to hear from Patterson Hood. I've got The Wall Styles coming up, Black Prairie, and even a band out of Tucson called Calexico. This is Cy Zenter and his orchestra from the late 1960s with Wishing and Hoping. On Border Radio, we are KOFA.

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2: It's going to be sunny and breezy in Yuma today with gusts as high as 30 miles per hour. Mostly clear tonight with low around 69. Chance of showers and thunderstorms in La Paz County with a high near 86 in Parker. Mostly clear tonight with a low around 64. And mostly sunny and breezy in Quartzsite with a high near 87. Mostly clear tonight with low around 65.
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An interesting way to kick off our final hour of the bridge on this Tuesday morning. We start off the 9 o'clock hour with Patterson Hood's collaboration with Lydia Loveless. It's called A Werewolf and a Girl. I'm Dave Reek. I've got the Tucson band Calexico coming up later this hour. Also, we're going to hear a classic from Blondie later. I've got Allison Greenfield with her song Young Girl in the Music World coming up. Before that, the Wall Styles with Providence. And this is a collaboration. It's brand new. It's from Morgan Evans and Lacey K. Booth. It's called Two Broken Hearts on 94.7 FM KOFA Border Radio.

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And that, of course, is Natalie Merchant from her solo project, The House Carpenter's Daughter. That was Owensboro. 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Coming up in a few moments, we're going to hear Mark Rogers with his track Swerving. We're going to hear Black Prairie's How Do You Ruin Me? But first, this is from Snow Patrol. This is just came out last year, but I'll keep trying.

And that's Austin Lucas from his Immortal Americans album. That's Killing Time, as we are killing time here on Border Radio KOFA. I'm Dave Reek. Glad you're with us. Coming up, we're going to hear a classic from Blondie from the 70s. We're going to hear Dreaming. Before that, Hitman Blues Band says that this too shall pass. We got Tommy Tucker's song Drunk coming up. But first, this is a band out of Tucson. They're called Calexico, and they call this one Under the Wheels.

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And that's Beyonce with her Spanish version of Irreplaceable as we're wrapping up our Tuesday edition of The Bridge. I'm Dave Reek. I've got some great guitar work taking us up to 10 o'clock. That's when the KWC news team's going to tell us what's going on with Yuma Edition. Also, we have a brand new host for Midday Music. Stay with us for the great young perspectives of Mr. Ricardo. That's coming up. Right now, this is Rodrigo y Gabriela. This is 1111 on Border Radio KOFA. I'm Dave Reek. Hope you have a fantastic day.

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2: Hello, you're listening to Yuma Edition. I'm Victor Calderon. On today's show, our guest is Mariana Sandoval. She is an Arizona State Representative in District 23. That district includes part of Yuma County. We'll talk about the district that runs from Goodyear to South Yuma County and East, working in divided government, and meeting with constituents. Coming up on Yuma Edition. Thanks for listening.
3: Welcome back to Yuma Edition. I'm Alexandra Rangel.
2: And I'm Victor Calderon.
3: And we're joined by Mariana Sandoval, Democratic member of the Arizona House of Representatives, representing District 23, which includes lots of parts of Arizona, including us here in Yuma. Welcome, Mariana.
4: Thank you. It's a pleasure to be here with both of you.
3: What brings you in is also later on today, you have the legislative town hall, right?
4: Correct. So all of us from everyone from LD 23 and 25, basically anyone that represents Yuma was invited to the town hall. So a bunch of us will be there.
2: What do you and your fellow legislators get out of, you know, being here, meeting with people, hearing people? There's probably time for questions and answers.
4: Yeah, I mean, for me, it's not so much what I'm getting out of. It's more like I'm here to be accessible to the constituents of this part of my district, because as you mentioned, my district is pretty large. It has parts of Maricopa County, which is where I live in the city of Goodyear, parts of Yuma County, parts of Pima County, and a little part of Pinal County, and three tribes and two-thirds of the border. So it's a huge district. And so anytime we have an opportunity to come in front of folks outside of, like, well, me, anytime I have an opportunity to come outside of my, you know, part of the district, I come in and just to be accessible to folks, you know, so that they can ask me questions or just to say hi, you know, to come and see you guys here. Yeah. It's always a pleasure.
3: We appreciate that. And we know it's such a busy season right now. Yes. With elections around Yes. the corner. We want to get to know you a little bit more. Mariana, where did you grow up? What was young Mariana like?
4: I think young Mariana was me, but just younger. The height was probably about the same. I haven't grown a bunch. I grew up in L.A. I call it the land of Richie Valens, the San Fernando Valley. Went to the same high school as Richie Valens. My young family, when it was a young family, we moved out here to Arizona. I thought my family would follow. Nobody followed. We bought our house right at the height of the market, and then the market crashed. And so we were sort of like stuck in our house for like the next 10 years underwater. It was dark times for a lot of people, right? But thankfully, we live in the same house that we bought almost 20 years ago. We've been in Goodyear all this time. And we're still here, and we're happy to be here.
3: And you started your career out as a paralegal.
4: Yes.
3: How did that come about and why?
4: Well, I've always been in the legal field, right? Out of college there, I started at Legal Aid. I was working at Neighborhood Legal Services of LA County. I really liked that job. I liked being able to deliver legal services to the indigent community, because it came to me as a young teenager. My mom needed legal assistance, but because she was in like on food stamps or like on Medicaid, she didn't qualify for legal aid. And so I said, you know, when I grow up, I'm going to come work here. And that's where I went, actually, that same legal office where my mom went in seeking assistance. And so naturally for me, like the legal space was a natural transition, right? And so I applied to the Attorney General's office, and then I got hired, and I was there for 12 years. And now I'm here. So it's like, for me, it's a natural transition of public service from being an employee there to being an employee of the people of LD23 now.
3: Where did that, like, even love for public service come from?
4: I think it was, again, from wanting to help the community, right? Seeing my own mom wanting to seek legal assistance and not being able to afford a private attorney, and also not being able to qualify for legal aid because she was in, like, on food stamps, right? Not that we weren't struggling, but, you know, it was, for me, it's a way to assist people. And so the legal career that I chose has been always in the public sector space. I also worked for Always for a little bit before this job, during like the COVID, right before the COVID years. I don't know if you guys are familiar with the nonprofit. January Contreras started Always. So I worked there for a little bit. They help survivors of trafficking and DV in legal matters.
5: So we also wanted to mention that you served on the Agua Fria Union High School District.
4: Yes, I did that.
5: And so when you were in that position, how did that impact your beliefs on education, what the education system needs, and, you know, where you get to today?
4: Yeah, well, my kids, you know, when they were going to high school, well, when I moved here, right, I've always heard how education ranked like 47th, 48th. Now I think we're almost at the end, depending on which ranking you look at. So when my kids were going to start high school, I thought, you know, I'm going to get involved. How is this? How is it that Arizona, we're not the South? How are we ranking like last? So I went up to the website. I saw that there was openings. And so I ran for school board, and then I got elected, and I was there 4 years. And then I learned more about the funding to our public schools, and, you know, saw that during the recession, funding was cut to all the public schools, and it hasn't been restored to this day. And so when I finished my term of 4 years there, then I said, I have to go there to fix this funding issue. And that's how I ended up at the legislature. And then there's all these other issues now that we have to work on.
5: Since we're on education, I also want to ask you, so our education solutions reporter, Cisco Stargazer, has done a lot on ESAs, on the Empowerment Scholarship accounts. And so obviously that's something that's, you know, both sides are debating, but where do you stand, and where do you think, you know, what do you think needs to be done and can be done in the next, you know, to address that?
4: Yeah, I mean, I support the original intent of the Empowerment Scholarships, which was to help or assist kids with special needs that public schools didn't have the ability to educate or assist. So I still think that they should exist for those reasons. I don't necessarily support a universal system. We have seen the fraud and abuse. I mean, I'm sure you guys have seen the reporting, the interviews, the misuse, and the fraud that has come about. I mean, even someone from Colorado, like, made up kids. And now it's like an ongoing joke. You know, people are like, oh, I'm just going to go make up some kids and take some money from the state. Less than 10% of the folks in Arizona are actually using them for either private school or homeschool. The majority of our K-12 students are in the K-12 system. And so it's taking away from the pot of money that could be used for our public school kids and using it for less than 10% of the population. And we've learned also from the reporting that the majority of the folks using this funding are people that are in wealthy areas that can already afford to send their kids to private school. I sent my kids to parochial school in elementary and middle school, but it was my own money. I didn't use, you know, taxpayer money. It's a choice, right? If you want to send your kid to school, it's great. But, you know, you should be fronting that bill, because we have a K-12 system of public education that we should be supporting for all the kids, not just for, you know, a selective number of kids.
3: How do we restore, I guess, that trust in, you know, the public education system? Because it seems like it's just a lot of parents who are choosing to go elsewhere and kind of do these tailoring, you know, educations for their kids.
4: Yeah. And I think part of the problem is the way that we fund our schools, right? It's tax-based. So if Scottsdale is a nicer area where nicer homes are, where you have a bigger pot of money going into the public schools, because that's how we fund them. And then you have schools in Maryville that are not, they don't have these nice tax base that the Scottsdale folks have, and so they're getting less resources. So we need to restructure, I think, part of the way that we fund schools, and we need to rein in all the fraud and abuse.
5: So we also want to ask that, so as we mentioned, we're in Hispanic Heritage Month.
4: Yay!
5: And as we've discussed, you've served on, boards and in careers where maybe a lot of times you were the only Latino, Latina in the room.
4: Yes.
5: And so, now that, there's more of us in the room, what is it like to you to see, where you came from and where you are now and sort of how you got, there?
4: I mean, it's great. Happy Latino Heritage Month to everyone. I am the Latino Caucus co-chair, actually, in the House. It's great to see more of us in these spaces and on these boards, but the representation's still not there. So we have, work to do still. But it does bring me joy, to see the two of you here, two Latino and Latina reporters, right? In this space at the college level, for this, nationwide known, radio station, mm-hmm. right? So it does bring me joy, but I also see that there's still a lot of work to be done. And since we're on the Latino Heritage Month topic, I want to talk a little bit about the grito that we just had at the Capitol. That is something that I brought to the Consul of Phoenix, who had tried the year before to do something at the Capitol. So when I became an elected, and coming from LA, right, they have these big celebrations over there.
3: Big celebrations, and you just wish you were there.
4: And so when I came here, and I was like, okay, where's the Grito celebration? And there was really nothing. I live in Goodyear. It's the far west side. And so there wasn't really a lot. And so I connected him also with the mayor of Buckeye, the mayor of Goodyear. And so now they have little celebrations at the city level there, which also is really cool. But we have this big, huge fiesta at the Capitol. And so I envision a space where our community can gather and celebrate their Latino heritage, the Latino, their Mexican independence, and turn it into what was a space of sadness before because of SB 1070. When you saw, young activists chaining themselves to the doors of the Capitol to prevent the governor then from signing SB 1070, to now a space of celebration and joy and sharing the culture and the food, and it was great. And so we had almost 1,000 people there. And so it was really cool to celebrate not just our independence, but the independence of our Central American brothers and sisters, mm-hmm. also, who celebrate on the 15th. I give them a little shout out. Salvadoreños, Hondureños, yes. Guatemaltecos, yes. All of our Central American.
5: Very much. We talked about how it's Hispanic Heritage Month, and that includes, yes, Mexicanos, Chilenos, all of our brothers and sisters from, yes. from Latin America, South America.
4: Absolutely.
5: And their various Independence Days.
4: Mm-hmm.
5: So we want to go back to, you mentioned that Legislative District 23 includes part of four counties, and I'll remind our listeners, Maricopa, Yuma, Pima, and Pinal, also yes. home to the Tohono O'odham Nation,
4: yes.
5: the Kokopa Indian Tribe, and yes. part of the Fort Yuma Quetzan. So, and you touched on this, but what's it like covering such a diverse district? And because that is a lot of miles to rack up in your vehicle and otherwise.
4: It is a lot of work. It is a lot of miles, but it's also really cool to see the different parts of our state, right? When I take a drive down to the Tohono O'odham Nation, it is such a beautiful drive to see the pristine Sonoran desert and that road, especially in the spring. You see all the little flowers growing on the side of the road, and just the beautiful cultural traditions on the Tohono O'odham lands, connecting with the folks there. It's a whole different vibe to be on the rest, right? They're on rest time. They really are on rest time. They slow down. It's not like, it's literally like going to another country.
3: Yes.
4: It's sort of like the Vatican, The Vatican is its own little country.
5: Sure.
4: It's sort of like that.
3: It's Ooh. Very grounding.
4: Yes.
3: Right? Yes. And speaking of the Tohono O'odham, right now they're facing some challenging times on the reservation. Do you have any updates on, I know they were, there's border wall trying to be constructed. There's people who are protesting. I think there was someone who was there. Like,
4: yes. So the chairman, there is a lawsuit from the nation against the government, the federal government, to prevent the wall from going up. And there was folks there, but I think that they're. The federal government is still moving along and sadly trespassing on the Don Atam lands and not respecting the sovereignty of the nation. And it saddens me and it upsets me, right? Because they've also have disturbed sacred cultural spaces and lands of the native people. But, you know, that's the government we have right now at the federal level, sadly, that doesn't respect the sovereignty of the nation. I wrote a letter to, you know, the federal government regarding that. Our Congresswoman Adelita Grijalva has brought in the secretary to basically, you know, say, look at the way you're destroying the native lands and of the Don Atam people, and these, some of these spaces that are destroying are like, those species are going to become extinct, right? It's such a treasure to our state, and it just saddens me to see the federal government destroy these spaces.
3: Yeah.
5: Well, thank you for that update. And we're going to take a break right now here on Yuma Edition. But when we come back, we'll have more with Mariana Sandoval. She is Arizona State Rep for LD23. Thank you for listening to Yuma Edition.
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5: For KAWC News in Yuma, I'm Victor Calderon. AgTech LLC is challenging the Arizona State Land Department's cancellation of 5 agricultural leases on state trust land in Yuma County. They argue the department failed to follow a required notice and cure process. The company's attorneys responded to cancellation letters dated September 10th, saying AgTech was not given an opportunity to correct alleged violations before the leases were canceled. In a statement, AgTech attorney Stuart Kimball said, quote, "The statutory process is straightforward. Before a lease can be canceled for a curable default, the lessee must receive proper notice and an opportunity to cure," end quote. AgTech points to Arizona law that generally requires the state land department to provide a certified notice of default and for leases of 10 years or less, 45 days to correct a violation. Stay tuned to KAWC as we will have more on this. For KAWC News in Yuma, I'm Victor Calderon.
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3: Welcome back to Yuma Edition. I'm Alex. I'm here with Victor, and we're joined by Mariana Sandoval, Democratic member of the Arizona House of Representatives, District 23. And we've been talking about a lot of topics, right? But Mariana, I'm curious, like, when you're up at the state capitol and you guys are making these big decisions, is there something that, like, lawmakers who maybe aren't familiar with Yuma and these rural areas that, like, they miss or they maybe don't quite understand?
4: Yes, all the time. And it's annoying and frustrating. And I think I tell folks this all the time. A lot of the orgs and a lot of the folks down in Phoenix are very Phoenix center. And even me, right? I'm 22 miles from the Capitol, but I there's sort of like an ongoing joke. Like, nobody drives past the 101 to the far west. And I know that I live in Maricopa County and I live in Goodyear, but it's like, it's as if I lived in Yuma, like, because, you know, everything is very Phoenix metro centered. And so I'm always having to remind folks, like, well, that's not going to work in the rural communities. That's not going to work for the tribes. That's not going to work down in, you know, this part of the district. And so all the time, I think people are, especially the Phoenix people, they're just thinking about Phoenix and they're not thinking outside of their bubble.
3: How often are you out in Yuma and these rural parts? Because I always see you and you're out there. You try to attend a lot of the meetings, a lot of the local stuff happening. I mean, that is a lot of work.
4: It is. It depends, right? There are times where I could be out here 2-3 times, another 2-3 times in Tucson, down in Goodyear, obviously where I live, down at the res. I went a couple months ago, but I haven't been recently. It's like a couple times a month or more, depending on what's happening.
5: Yeah, we've talked before about how, you know, people might think you like live in Yuma County, like you're in South County, because they see you at, you know, the Tamale Festival. They see you at 4th of July in San Luis, Somerton.
4: I was there for that.
5: So they see you and they think, oh, you're from here, right? And you're like, no, I'm from Goodyear.
4: Yeah. They don't even know where that is.
5: Yeah.
4: People are.
5: Just tell them it's by the Buc-ee's, right? For better or for worse, that could be a landmark now.
4: Yeah, well, it is. I think it is.
5: Yeah.
4: It's on the map.
5: But so we want to ask you, so when you're up in Phoenix, you know, and you're, you know, what do you take from Yuma, you know, when you talk to people out here, that you take to Phoenix when you're making decisions, when you're, you know, presenting bills, when you're, you know, drafting bills with your colleagues?
4: The stories, the experiences, right? Folks are always sharing, and also the successes. I mean, you were at the celebration for the middle school in San Luis that was picked as one of the top 10 best schools in the world, right? The Gadsden Elementary School District also had the Teacher of the Year this year. The Gadsden Elementary School District is always on the map for the academic success, and the San Luis High School. So all these success stories, and also, you know, when folks have issues about transportation, right? The infrastructure, not just physical, but also digital. Like, anybody that comes this way knows that you're going to drop a call in certain parts of the road. Like, from here to San Luis, there's a stretch of road where you're not going to have service. So all of the needs, right? All of our ag needs, our water needs, the fact that the port of entry is going from 8 to 16 and we don't have the infrastructure to support it on this side of the border, right? The fact that there is no hospital in San Luis. I experienced that firsthand a couple years ago with my husband when he had an injury. So the needs as well as the successes, like all of that, right? And I highlight all of it, and the importance of continuing to support these communities, so they can continue to thrive and be successful. And they are doing it in spite of some of the lack of resources and the resources and the fact that there is so much talent out here that sometimes we're losing to Phoenix because there aren't opportunities here. Anna Karen Lemus is the chief, the government relations person for the Department of Housing. She is from San Luis. She is a local girl from San Luis, and she is doing fabulous things out at the Department of Housing. She's, you know, un orgullo de San Luis, as I call it, right? A pride of the local community here. And there's a lot of Ana Karens, you know, out there that people don't know about.
5: Yeah.
3: We need to connect with her.
5: Yes.
3: And speaking of some of this, I wanted to ask you, you know, for a young Latina or Latino in Yuma who sees elected office as something maybe not attainable, what would you tell them?
4: I mean, I tell them all the time, especially in these meetings, these town halls, I always make it a point to meet with the kids that are like the first generation, the camp students, right? Mm-hmm. And in one of those meetings, they're like, you know, you look like us. You're Latina. And I tell them, like, I don't want to, nor should I be doing this forever. We need to build that pipeline of young leaders that are from this community that, you know, that do this after me. And so I work on making sure that we have that pipeline of leadership and encourage them and talk about like lobbyists and talk about these jobs that, you know, we don't see it at the Capitol. Like, let's be honest, most of the lobbyists don't look like me. Folks, when I started, would confuse me, and the lobbyists would ask me, like, who do you work for? Mm-hmm. Right? They thought I was an assistant. Other assistants that are not Latinas would ask me, like, who do you work for? Because there isn't a lot of people that look like us in these spaces. And so I talk about those opportunities for them to hear that sometimes they don't hear about. Like, you know, you can become a lobbyist for the Department of Education. You can become a lobbyist for the Department of Housing. Like, these are all jobs that they should know about and they should be looking into doing in addition to becoming an elected, right? Because we need to be in all the spaces where rules and governing is made so that it can reflect the needs of our community too.
5: So I wanted to mention a key date that's coming up very soon is October 5th. That's the last day to register.
4: Yes, to vote.
5: You wanted to say something on that?
4: Yes, I want to encourage everyone to please go to the Secretary of State website and arizona.vote and register to vote. It is the last day to be able to register to participate in the November elections. And I know that folks are like annoyed with politics and they're like, oh, I don't do politics, but politics does us. Everything in our lives is affected and touched by politics. All the decisions made, you know, what your kids are learning in school from the governing board, the allocation to your city, to your county, to your state, it involves politics. So please register and make sure that you vote.
3: Yeah.
5: And
3: lastly, any personal growths you have, any personal goals you have for the next year, 2 years?
4: Oh, yeah. I want to be able to get all my bills moved. I introduced 49 bills, so I want to get some of those moving and hopefully pass for next session. It's looking good for us, so we'll see.
5: Any one or two that you really want to focus on that you think are really going to, you know, change things for Arizona?
4: Well, one particular bill is the heat mitigation bill that will protect workers, especially, you know, farm workers. We had a gentleman out here that passed away a couple years ago in the field. And so I've been working on that bill for 3 years now with
3: Darío Mendoza.
4: Yeah.
3: Yes.
4: So I want to make sure that we get that moving and we get that passed.
5: And it's very important. We just had Emma Torres on, and she mentioned that as well. That's very important because, you know, she works with farm workers. She works with low-income Latino families. And
4: she's
5: so
4: part of our stakeholder
5: for
4: group.
5: Any worker.
4: Yeah.
5: I also want to mention that October 7th is early voting.
4: Yes.
5: When early voting begins. You are running an LD23. There's four people running for two seats. There's two incumbents. It's yourself, Marina Sandoval, and Michelle Peña.
4: Correct.
5: And then the other candidates running are Gary Garcia Snyder and Emilia Cortez.
4: Yes.
5: And
4: I want to remind folks that you can go and start voting in person on October 7th. Because I know there's folks that thought that they have to wait till election day to go in person. But you can start going into the voting, you know, places, whatever, wherever they are in your community, and begin to vote on October 7th. So you can walk in and vote. Don't think you have to wait till November 3rd. For those that receive their ballots, you can also walk it in to one of these polling places. But yeah, October 7th. Get out there and vote.
5: And also the ballot boxes that we will remind our listeners where they are at around Yuma County. Typically libraries. There's one on Main Street.
4: Yes.
5: Yuma.
4: Yes. It varies. So check your local county recorder's office to see where the ballots are and where the walk-in places to vote in person are.
5: All right. Mariana Sandoval, thank you so much for your time today. Mariana Sandoval, Arizona State Representative for LD23. And we want to thank you for hanging out with us on Yuma Edition. We invite you to join us back here tomorrow at 10 a.m. Yuma Edition is a production of KAWC and KOFA Border Radio. We broadcast from the Matador Activity Center at Arizona Western College in Yuma. We'd like to thank Cecilia, Talon, Anthony, and Juan for helping get this show on the air. And we'll see you on our next Yuma Edition.
3: See you next time. Thank you. Thank you, Mariana.
4: Thank you. It was a pleasure.
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Interesting thing about the song, it was originally written in 1985, but after Miles' unfortunate passing, all of his songs were released in 2019, including this song, Give It Up.

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1: 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For more than two decades, Nativisions has celebrated Indigenous culture through film, education, and language revitalization. Highlights and photos from this year's festival are on the Nativisions Film Festival Facebook page.

0: fire song by Shakira, La Tortura, we're now going to be listening to Sophie Tucker's Best Friend. This song is very amazing because it brought a lot of real-life artist friends together, like Australian duo Nervo, The Knox, and Alisa Euno.
1: I think that I'll keep loving you way past 65. We made a language for us two. We don't need to describe.

way past 65. We made a language for us two. We don't need to describe. Every time you call.

great song from the Voodoo Swings, a group that was based in Phoenix, Arizona. And to help us finish up the hour right now, we'll be listening to Northern Lights by the Tannehill Weavers. I hear they've played in Yuma before, and very interesting about this album is it's part of the 50 years anniversary album named ORAC. It's a blazing instrumental set headlined with traditional Highland bagpipes and driving acoustic rhythms. Stay tuned the next hour. We got big names like John Lennon and Mariah Carey coming up. I'm your host, Ricardo Samaniego, in COFA Radio 94.7 FM.

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2: Below normal temperatures expected to persist across much of Arizona through the rest of the work week. In Quartzsite, Parker, and Yuma, we're heading to a sunny, breezy day with afternoon highs under 90 degrees. Winds out of the north at 10 to 15 miles per hour, possibly gusting up to 30 miles per hour. Tonight's skies should be clear with a low near 69.
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Thank you, Anna Grace, with your amazing single, Ashes and Smokes. Coming up the hour, we have John Lennon and Mariah Carey, some big names in the house. But right now, we're going to be listening to Adam Melchor and his single, The Hopefuls. This is a very comforting and soothing sounding song with lyrics about having hope even in the worst of situations. Let's give it a listen.

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John Lennon, the legend. That was a track from the John Lennon collections, Watching the Wheels. And coming up next is a very important song called Si Escuchas Este Canto by Javier Jara, a single from 2026. And this track is part of a project named Our Rhythms, Our Voices, an album project which involves interviewing Latin American immigrants across different social statuses in the United States to tell their stories and their life through art and music. Give it a listen, and around the corner, we got Mariah Carey.

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I hope you all feel nice and relaxed after listening to Elengua by MJ Green Mountain. And I can remember the last time I was head over heels. This is Head Over Heels by Starset, the 2025 single. Now, this is a song you want to watch the music video because it incorporates themes of escapism using virtual reality and alongside an amazing soundtrack to go along with it.

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Oof, I just know I'm going to butcher this name, but that was Senza Parla by Nuovo Compagni di Canto, an Italian music odyssey group. Amazing. Coming up next is, to finish up the hour, is a Winchester Cathedral cover by the Banjan Barons. Fun fact, this song actually outbeat the Beatles' Eleanor Rigby in the 1967 Grammys for Best Contemporary Rock and Roll Band. Coming up next in the hour, we have a group straight out of Flagstaff, Mother Road Trio, and the Presidents of the United States of America. I'm your host, Ricardo Samaniego, and this is COFA Border Radio 94.7 FM.

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2: Below normal temperatures expected to persist across much of Arizona through the rest of the work week. In Quartzsite, Parker, and Yuma, we're heading to a sunny, breezy day with afternoon highs under 90 degrees. Winds out of the north at 10 to 15 miles per hour, possibly gusting up to 30 miles per hour. Tonight's sky should be clear with a low near 69.
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And yes, you may keep the change is the name of the track by Driving and Crying from the 2026 album Crushing Flowers. Next up is Peaches by The Nunnery. How the story goes is that Grizz Bailey, the writer of the song, went to a girl's house to tell her that he was in love with her, but when she wasn't home, he decided to sit under a peach tree playing with a peach fruit, which later inspired the imagery for the song. Coming up next, we have a lot of good hits, so stay tuned. I'm your host, Ricardo Samaniego, and this is COFA Border Radio 94.7 FM.

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0: no.
1: Over the Ocean, There's a New Horizon. We just heard Over the Ocean by River Bend, and we'll now listen to Rise by Joseph Arthur. Fun fact about Joseph Arthur, he is a killer when it comes to the violin. He's been playing since he was 14.

beautiful song by, forgive me if I mispronounce this, Zhao Guang, Little Apple, amazing music. Next up, we got Friendly Fire by Hunter Root, a 2025 single. This track is an instrumental cover of the main theme from the 1968 comedy drama film For Love of Ivy, which starred Sidney Poitier and Abby Littleton.

Churanya, baby. Sit on my knee.

0: 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We've got you covered. 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
1: 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For more than two decades, Nativisions has celebrated Indigenous culture through film, education, and language revitalization. Highlights and photos from this year's festival are on the Nativisions Film Festival Facebook page.

Finishing up the hour, we got For Love of Ivy by Percy Faith and his orchestra, an instrumental track. Produced by Blake Mills, the lead single from the album Glory shifts from a clean, almost country-leaning acoustic opening into a heavy, expansive indie rock chorus. This song will definitely give you for a ride, and stay tuned for the following hour. I'm your host, Ricardo Samaniego.

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2: Flood watches are in effect through early evening for most of Arizona. In Yuma, Parker, and Quartzsite, it's a sunny, breezy day with afternoon highs just under 90 degrees. Northerly winds at 10 to 15 miles per hour could gust as high as 25 to 30 miles per hour. Tonight, mostly clear skies with a low near 69 degrees.
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I almost got the song confused with Let It Go by Frozen, but it's actually Let Go by Art Patrol featuring Veronica Red. Next up, it's a Mirror by Perfume Genius, a single, which the lyrics are actually taken out of the songwriter's journal to make a reflection on how we see ourselves and our spirit and our body. Take a listen and hopefully gets you pondering.

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Over the Ocean, there's a new horizon. We just heard Over the Ocean by Riverbed, and we'll now be transitioning to Rise by Joseph Arthur. Fun fact about Joseph Arthur, he is a killer when it comes to the violin. He's been playing since the age of 8. Let's listen to it.

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0: 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We saw these dope looking twins, right?
1: For real?
0: And yo, we asked them where they was from, and they said Beverly Hills. I was like, Beverly Hills? Beverly Hills, California?

There's no need for proof that that was a great song. We just heard Proof by Daryl, Scotty, and the Big Yard. And coming up next, we got, excuse me how this sounds, Monroe's Hornpipe by Jerry Douglas from Under the Wire. We're reaching the end of the hour. Make sure to stay tuned at 94.7 FM, Kofa Border Radio, and I'm your host, Ricardo Samaniego.

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As a theater kid, I love Shakespeare, so I was very excited to see the title of this song, A Midsummer's Night's Tale, by David Ludning. And it's from the album with a really long name called An American Troubadour, the songs of Steve Forbes, 2017. And to finish up the hour, we got When We All Get to Heaven by Carl Jackson, an elevating orchestra, beautiful symphony. 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
2: Flood watches are in effect through early evening for most of Arizona. In Yuma, Parker, and Quartzsite, it's a sunny, breezy day with afternoon highs just under 90 degrees. Northerly winds at 10 to 15 miles per hour could gust as high as 25 to 30 miles per hour. Tonight, mostly clear skies with a low near 69 degrees.
3: 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Grayson Capps, Alabama's troubadour, is on the show, along with Jessie Lynn Madeira. She's a back porch blues artist. You're going to love her. Plus an amazing Wood Songs kid. All of this and more on this week's broadcast of the Wood Songs Old Time Radio Hour.
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I'm going to love saying this, but this was Bloom by Lil Peach. Oh, sorry, excuse me. Isle Peach. Oh, that's very interesting. Next up, we got Vertigo by Seth's Dead. I love the sound of this because it reminds me of like 2016 when the Unicorn Frappuccino was trending. Yeah, I just love this song. It reminds me of old-time radio. Let's give it a listen.

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What we just heard was the four-member K-pop group named EVE with their song Glorious Days featuring the Hatsune Miku. Coming up next, we got Sleep Ahead by Passion Pit featuring Sophie Tucker. We previously talked about Sophie Tucker, about how due to quarantine, she collaborated with different artists, which expanded her friends of artists. And these are one of the songs that was produced out of this friendship in 2020. We're reaching the end of our broadcasting soon, but you want to stay tuned for Limp Bizkit and Jasmeed Jarif. 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

That was a nice little country track by Bruce Cockburn, Going to the County. And coming up next is Carolina by the Montvales. This is a very interesting group because the first people to hear the music ever were actually cows. And the cows had a good reaction to it. And this is why we now get to enjoy their music. Please enjoy.

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Limp Bizkit, the goat that you are. That was Rollin' Clean by the Limp Bizkit. And now to finish up the hour and our time together, we'll be listening Yellow Rose of Texas, an instrumental track by Ferrante and Teicher, a 1968 album named The Painted Desert. Once again, I'm Ricardo Samaniego. I'm glad to be your host. And this was 94.7 FM, KOFA Border Radio, Midday Music.

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2: Flood watches are in effect through early evening for most of Arizona. In Yuma, Parker, and Quartzsite, it's a sunny, breezy day with afternoon highs just under 90 degrees. Northerly winds at 10 to 15 miles per hour could gust as high as 25 to 30 miles per hour. Tonight, mostly clear skies with a low near 69 degrees.
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Taking it back to 1976 with Livin' Thing by Electric Light Orchestra, or ELO, off their greatest hits album. 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And I'll be here for the next few hours with y'all on this excellent Tuesday from 3 PM to 6:30 PM. I've got a great set for you this hour with some Kansas coming up, but first I'm going to start things off with a song called Like That by Nightcap off their 2025 album It's Happening.

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We started off that set with Perfect Lover by Kansas, a 2023 tune called Good Luck by Debbie Friday, and Song to the East by Ferenc Snetberger Nomad. I've got some Lenny Kravitz later on this hour for you, but first we're going to listen to a brand new track called Vengeance and Grace by Benjamin Todd.

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You just heard a tune called In the Mirror by The Interrupters off their 2022 album In the Wild. And before that, we had Thursday featuring Her by Jess Glynn. And a song before that called High Desert Heat by Too Slim and the Tail Draggers. I just love a great name, don't you? I'm Rebecca, and I'll be your host for the next couple hours here on Crossing Borders. Coming up, I've got some Jeff Beck for you, but first we're going to do a brand new single called Death Punch by Wunderbar.

Well, we just love her so much that we couldn't help but feature her twice in this hour with He Loves Us Both by Lila Ike. Followed that up with Wet by Sean Rowe off an album called Raise Your Voice for Public Radio. Amen to that. And we had Lenny Kravitz with Are You Gonna Go My Way from 1993. Gosh, has it been that long? And we followed that with Are We by Shane Garrett off a 2024 album called Heartbreak in the Making. Well, don't break our hearts. Stick with us for some Verve after a short break. But first, we're going to listen to Jeff Beck and the Jan Hammer Group with a live version of Blue Wind.

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2: Flood watches are in effect through early evening for most of Arizona. In Yuma, Parker, and Quartzsite, it's a sunny, breezy day with afternoon highs just under 90 degrees. Northerly winds at 10 to 15 miles per hour could gust as high as 25 to 30 miles per hour. Tonight, mostly clear skies with a low near 69 degrees.
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I'm your host, Rebecca, here on Crossing Borders, the Tuesday edition. 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We just heard a brand new single called Stampede by Genesis Owusu. And later on this hour, I've got some Tears for Fears for you. But first, we're going to listen to one of my favorite songs of all time. This one takes me back to high school by The Verve. It's Bittersweet Symphony.

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1: 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For more than two decades, Nativisions has celebrated Indigenous culture through film, education, and language revitalization. Highlights and photos from this year's festival are on the Nativisions Film Festival Facebook page.

All right. We just listened to Give It All Away by World Party and Carl Wallinger. And before that, we had Call On Me featuring Tove Lo. That was by S.G. Lewis off an album called Audio Lust and Higher Love. And we started off that set with Dark as the Night, Blue as the Day by Linda Dawson and Patty Hopkins. Later on this hour, I've got some marching band music for you because we like to mix things up here on Crossing Borders. But first, we've got the McCurchy Winslow Band with Telling Me.

Well, hello there. I'm Rebecca. Great to be here with you hosting this Tuesday edition of Crossing Borders on Border Radio. We started off that set with Earthquake by the Will McBride Group off an album called None the Worse for Wear. And following that, we listened to Quiero Bailar, I Want to Dance, by Ivy Queen off her album Diva. And Magdalena Bay with This Is the World, I Made It for You. Well, this is our set. We made it for you, and we're about to listen to a Tears for Fears track, but first, we've got the Doc Robin Band with Flyin'.

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You just heard a tune by John Hiatt called Master of Disaster. And before that, we had Tears for Fears off their classic 1989 album, The Seeds of Love, with a tune called Swords and Knives. And Elmore James started off our set with It Hurts Me Too off an album called Rough Guide to the Blues. I'm Rebecca, your host for this Tuesday edition of Crossing Borders here on Border Radio KOFA. And we've got another hour of great music coming up after a short break. But first, I've got the Ohio State University Marching Band for you with Somewhere Over the Rainbow.

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2: Flood watches are ending for most of the state of Arizona in Quartzsite, Parker, and Yuma. It's a warm evening as temperatures slowly fall to about 69 degrees. Winds out of the north-northwest at 5 to 10 miles per hour, becoming light and variable. Tomorrow we expect another sunny day with a high near 95 degrees.
3: In Yuma County, what goes into the soil can affect everyone. 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